recording by behind other artists, but he did have several recordings of his own. So tonight we are going to spotlight the one, the only Cecil James, aka Big J McNeely. And I'm going to kick off this first hour, or this first song during the second hour here, with a tune he recorded with Johnny Otis. This was Midnight at the Barrel House.

up out here tonight.

You are tuned into Blues Alley. This is Cool Hand Luke bringing you the blues you can't refuse here on the north. A quick look at the weather. There's a chance of rain before 2 a.m., then a slight chance of showers between 2 and 4 a.m., then a slight chance of showers and thunderstorms after 4 a.m., mostly cloudy with a low around 59. Saturday, a chance of showers and thunderstorms before noon, then a slight chance of showers between noon and 4 p.m., mostly cloudy with a high near 73. Saturday night, cloudy with a low around 62. Sunday, a 30% chance of showers, mainly after 1 p.m., mostly cloudy with a high near 72. And Sunday night, a chance of showers with thunderstorms, also possible after 10 p.m., mostly cloudy with a low near 62. And that's with a 50% chance of precipitation. Currently, Duluth is reporting mostly cloudy and 67. Down at the harbor, partly cloudy and 64. Up in Hibbing, mostly cloudy and 67. And the Grand Marais Airport is reporting clear and 61. Across the bridge, the Superior Airport is reporting mostly cloudy and 64. Out in Ashland, partly cloudy and 67. And out in Hayward, partly cloudy and 72. And that last set of tunes, I kicked that set off with Johnny Otis featuring Big J McNeely, our spotlight artist, doing Midnight at the Barrel House. Of course, the Barrel House was the blues club that Johnny Otis ran out on the West Coast, followed by Otis Rush doing Gambler's Blues, Big Joe Turner with Flip, Flop, and Fly, Coco Taylor with a live version of Wang Dang Doodle, and that last one, of course, Double Shot of Taylor's, Coco Taylor followed by Hound Dog Taylor doing Wild About You. All right, Big J McNeely, he was just a West Coast saxophone player. His older brother also played baritone sax, but Cecil James McNeely chose the tenor sax. He was one of those early guys that blended jump blues, West Coast blues, jazz, and R&B. He was one of those early honking type blues players, which I think was evidenced pretty well on that Johnny Otis tune. Here's another one by Big J McNeely. This is a solo tune, or at least recorded under his own name with his band. This is Calamity.

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And that last set of tunes I had in there, Big J McNeely kicking things off with Calamity, Omar Coleman doing the old Ray Charles tune, Let's Go Get Stoned, Chicago Bo with I Am a Black Snake, and that last one was You Know I'd Like It by Blind Mississippi Morris. I'm going to kick off this next set. I'll be perfectly honest, I think it's Big J McNeely playing on this recording. He did do some sessions with this artist, but I can't confirm if this is the actual recording that he was on. Here is the one and only Nappy Brown doing The Right Time.

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All right, going into the final hour of Blues Alley. That last set of tunes featured, let's see here, what did it feature? Nappy Brown doing The Right Time, Nelly Tiger Travis with Born in Mississippi, Mojo Hand by Clarence Bluesman Turner, and that last one was Big Joe Williams. jumping ahead of myself. That last one was J.B. Hutto with I Feel So Good. I'm going to play another one here by our spotlight artist, Big J. McNeely.

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This is Cool Hand Luke bringing you the blues you can't refuse. But first, a quick look at the weather. Tonight we've got a chance of rain before 2 a.m., then a slight chance of showers between 2 a.m. and 4 a.m., then a slight chance of showers and thunderstorms after 4 a.m., mostly cloudy with a low around 59. Saturday, a chance of showers and thunderstorms before noon, then a slight chance of showers between noon and 4 p.m., mostly cloudy with a high near 73. Saturday night, cloudy with a low around 62. Sunday, a 30% chance of showers mainly after 1 p.m., mostly cloudy with a high near 72. Sunday night, a chance of showers with thunderstorms also possible after 10 p.m., mostly cloudy with a low around 62. Currently, Duluth is reporting mostly cloudy and 62. Down at the harbor, mostly cloudy and 63. Up in Ely, mostly cloudy and 60. And the Grand Marais Airport is reporting mostly cloudy and 54. Across the bridge, the Superior Airport is reporting mostly cloudy and 62. Out in Ashland, mostly cloudy and 60. And out in Hayward, mostly cloudy and 66. And that last set of tunes in there, I kicked it off with Big J McNeely doing The Goof, Muddy Waters with Honeybee, the King Brothers with Play Me Some Blues, and then two brand new, not yet released recordings. The first one was a new cut off of Venice Thomas's Window to My Soul album. That was I Still Got the Blues, and that's not due out until September 25th. And then Donna Harula, her brand new release Cold Feet, that is due out on September 18th. And that track was the Skip James tune Cypress Grove Blues. All right, I'm going to kick off this next set here with some of our spotlight artists, Big J McNeely. A couple of interesting things about him.

He started out, like I said earlier in the show, he got spotted by Johnny Otis, started performing with Johnny Otis's band at the Barrel House Club, couple of hits with Johnny Otis, got signed with Savoy Records, and released a few hits on his own. And then in 1949, was performing at the Wrigley Field in Los Angeles at the 5th Cavalcade of Jazz concert, where he got into an instrumental battle with the one and only Lionel Hampton. And that set him on fire. That is what propelled him into the spotlight. And it was this next recording, Blow J Blow, that that really showcased his horn playing and got him recording more recordings, more releases, more tours, more of all of that. So here we go. This is Big J McNeely with Blow Big J.

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Details at spears.org. And that last set of tunes in there, I kicked off that set with Big J McNeely doing Blow Big J. Double shot of Minnesota artists, Big George Jackson doing I Found True Love, and Big Walter Smith in the Groove Merchants doing Money, Silas Hogan with You're Too Late Baby, and that last one was I'm in Tears, a trio of Marsha Ball, Irma Thomas, and Tracy Nelson. All right, I'm going to kick off a quick set of Big J McNeely tunes here. This is one of his biggest recordings, Deacon's Hop.

the cat with a brand new suit. He had rings on his fingers and a whole lot of loot, and a little girl on his arm that was real, real cute. Boy, she had everything.

All right. I want to thank you for tuning into Blues Alley this evening. That last set, that was all Big J McNeely. That was started out with Deacon's Hop, then Roadhouse Boogie, then Tondaleo, and that last one was called Jay's Frantic. So Big J McNeely, saxophone, tenor sax primarily, but he was one of those guys at the very beginning of the early days of rock and roll, that transition from like jump blues into R&B into rock and roll. All the great horn players wanted to sound like Big J, or, you know, one of those guys, but he was one of the beginning artists. By the late 50s, he started bouncing around. He jumped from a couple of different labels. I think he was on like VJ for a while, and Imperial, and Exclusive Records, Aladdin Records, and VJ, and just kind of, he kept busy. He was a good session artist, but his solo stuff didn't do very well. He was eventually inducted into the Rhythm and Blues Hall of Fame. In the 1980s, he started touring again internationally after retiring from music for a good decade or so. This is going to do it for Blues Alley. I'm going to leave you with one more tune. This is Fenton Robinson live doing You Don't Know What Love Is. And stay tuned for Finding the Groove.

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It is now 9:01, and you are tuned into Finding the Groove. We just wrapped up Blues Alley there, and we're going to be kicking off with some groovy tunes, everything from funk, jazz, there's a little bit of rock in there as well. We're definitely going to lean into some trip hop as we did a couple of weeks ago on this show as well. But basically anything that's got that jam, that B-side kind of magic to it, we're playing it here on Finding the Groove. So hopefully you find something that you haven't heard before and bring it into your rotation. We're going to be starting off one with Balu Brigada. This is called Backseat right here on the Norse 103.3, Finding the Groove.

You are tuned in to Finding the Groove here on the North 103.3, and we just heard Spoon with The Infinite Pet from Gimme Fiction. And before that, Dry Cleaning did Hit My Head All Day with a thumpin' bass line in that one as well. Chet Faker did Blush from Built on Glass. And to begin that set, at the top of the hour, we heard Backseat by Balu Brigada. And we got more chill tunes actually coming up in this next set for you. First, though, we're going to do a quick check of the weather around the region and then dip right back into the music here on the north. In Duluth right now, we're looking at cloudy and 60 degrees up on the hill. Down by the harbor, it's actually 64, a tad warmer. Ely, 57. Hibbing, 61. Eveleth, 61 as well. And Two Harbors, 57. Across the way in Superior, it's currently cloudy and 61 degrees. Ashland, 58. Hayward, 63. Over in Rice Lake, 65. And forecast for the rest of tonight is mostly cloudy with a slight chance of showers and thunderstorms after midnight. Not as cool with lows in the upper 50s. Southeast winds, rather, of 5 miles per hour. And chance of rain about 40%. For your Saturday, mostly cloudy with a chance of showers and a slight chance of thunderstorms in the morning. And then again in the afternoon, humid with highs in the mid-70s. Southeast winds 5 to 10, about a 50% chance of rain. And for your Sunday, mostly cloudy with a 30% chance of showers. Humid and highs in the upper 70s again. East winds 5 to 10. And for your Monday, mostly cloudy, then becoming partly sunny. A 20% chance of showers with highs in the lower 80s. Love to hear the word showers here. We've been needing that rain, is for sure. All right. As promised, some chill music coming up here. This song is actually called Mellow with a W. It's Boris Blen right here on the North 103.3. This is Finding the Groove.

You are tuned into Finding the Groove here on the North 103.3. We just heard a relatively new one from King Gizzard's release of the year. I believe the only one so far. The prolific band here with Alien Metal, the name of the album, and that was Atomic Collapse that we heard. And before that, Fortet did Sun, Drums, and Soil Part 2 from Everything Ecstatic Part 2. And Thievery Corporation with Take My Soul. To begin that set was Boris Blen with Mellow. Well, we're going to play one last track here. It's 9:47 before the top of the 10 o'clock hour. And Kraftwerk is going to take us on a tour de France right here on the North 103.3, Finding the Groove.

The North 103.3 is WDSE-FM Duluth, also streaming online at thenorth1033.org. It's now 10:02 and you are tuned into Finding the Groove here on The North. My name is Mike Mayo. I will continue to be your host through this next hour of music we've got for you, or nearly an hour here. We're going to head right back into the tunes, but first, let's recap what we just heard right there. That was Tour de France by... I'm catching up on a few different things right there. So that was Kraftwerk with Tour de France, Prologue, Etape 1, Chrono, and Etape 2. So that was the 3D Der Katalog version, 14 and 43 seconds there. So nearly 15 minutes there, but starting it off and kind of keeping Tour de France throughout that one. And yeah, we're just going to be going right back into the music as I alluded to, but we're going to be changing up a little bit from what we heard last hour, staying with the Finding the Groove theme here. This one rocks out, so we're going to start one off with a rockin' set here. And the Alabama Shakes just released a brand new album. It's been a little while since we had a new album from the Shakes here. It's called I Must Be Dreaming, the name of the album. And this tune that we're going to hear right here, you heard it first on the North 103.3. This is the Alabama Shakes with Time.

You are tuned into Finding the Groove here on the North 103.3. We just heard a brand new tune just out today there from Jim James. That was Home Green from the new album Wowed Out. And before that, Nathaniel Ratliff and the Night Sweats did Intro from Tearing at the Seams. And to begin that set, the Alabama Shakes at the top of the hour with another brand new tune called Time off their new one, I Must Be Dreaming. Well, that was our kind of rockin' start to this set. We're going to head back into some chiller, trip-hop kind of sound in this next tune here. This is Yonder Boy with Milona Del Mar right here on the North 103.3, Finding the Groove.

Ah!

Hey, you're tuned in to Finding the Groove. We just heard Lamb. That was Trans Fatty Acid, but the Kruder and Dorfmeister remix edit right there. And before that, we heard Penguin Parade. That was Lane 8 and Robbie East on that track. And Yonder Boy started us off at the top of that set with Melona Del Mar off Shallow and Profound. That was kind of a little bit of a chiller set there. But coming up next, we got a tune for you that is, it keeps within that theme, but we're going to amp it up a little bit with some Mad Professor and Massive Attack. This is Radiation Ruling the Nation right here on the North 103.3, Finding the Groove.

0: Thanks for tuning in to Finding the Groove this evening. That was Loom by Olafur Arnalds and Bonobo. And before that, we had one by Tosca called Ocean Beat off Suzuki. And to begin that set was Massive Attack and Mad Professor doing Radiation Ruling the Nation Protection mashed up together. All right, thanks for tuning in. I will be back in a couple of weeks on Friday, 9 to 11 for Finding the Groove. Otherwise, tune in next Friday for Graham, and we'll have groovy tunes for you no matter who's here every Friday from 9 to 11. We got more tunes coming up next here on The North. 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

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We'll be landing in Los Angeles at about 11:52 a.m.

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Candy paint with the gold flakes, they gold. See it grin as she smile with a gold tooth. I got a goal to be golden like King Tut. Offing those pictures of that gold that would flicker, make it hard to call me. Cause the chains ain't the chain they chained us up with. This rope ain't the rope they hanged us up with. 24K gold face with the Rolex. Invisible set with the grill, that's how gold takes.

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I'd give it away to see my grandmother again. I'd give it away to be in paradise and be at peace with myself. Big houses, nice cars, and all that stuff cool, but it's materialistic things that we strive so hard for as human beings, and it's not fulfilling. It doesn't take away the pain, it doesn't take away the loss. You have to search higher, you have to go higher for that. That higher power, that higher energy. And that's what I'm striving for. So in the event that I go and you have to bury me, you can bury me with all these things, and as soon as I see my maker, I will give it all back. I give it all away. Cause it wasn't nowhere near as important as being in heaven and being at peace. Believe that, though. Believe that.

0: 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God bless. We love y'all.
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still see rock and roll as youth culture, and when youth culture becomes monopolized by big business, what are the youth to do? 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

I've been chasing your sugar drops, but I'll never see you again. 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

0: This Labor Day weekend, it's the Best of American Roots Live. 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

kicked in the door. 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

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She knows a woman's place.

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0: My Little Snap Bean is the title track off of My Little Snap Bean Zydeco for Children by Jeanette Downing, Nathan Williams, and the Zydeco Cha-Chas. And before that, you heard Dad Joke from their brand new Fun Intended Because We're Friends that featured Amanda DeBoer Bartlett. This is a musical goodbye to summertime with some of the best releases that came out this summer right here on The Children's Hour. 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
1: And welcome, everybody, to the beautiful, historic Scottish-Rite Concert Hall in our hometown of Lexington, Kentucky. We're broadcasting all over the world, from Australia to Ireland, New Zealand to New York, Yuma, Arizona, to the Yukon and across Canada. We are celebrating this wonderful world of independent grassroots. We call it front porch music. It's folk and blues and bluegrass and country and Celtic and all these wonderful art forms coming from the hearts and the spirits and the passions of all the artists that visit Woodstock. Songs, and we say it every week. You don't have to be famous to be on Wood Songs. You just have to be very, very good. And that is certainly the case of our artist tonight. It's very rare for us to devote an entire broadcast to a single artist, but they as a couple have been performing together for over 30 years, as young as they might look. And it's a wonderful story behind them. We're going to get into that shortly, and they're going to treat the audience with a brand new song. It's called Heron Blue. Please welcome Over the Rhine to the Wood Songs.

0: Brand new song, Heron Blue, a treat for the Wood Songs audience. Over the Rhine, Karen and Linford. Karen, let's say hi to you real quick. Okay. You are originally from California.
1: Yeah.
0: And moved to Ohio.
1: Yes.
0: And you're going to college.
1: Yes.
0: And you meet some musician guy.
1: Oh, yeah, that guy.
0: So how did that happen?
1: Well, I have no memory of our first meeting, actually. So Linford's a better storyteller about that. But we did. We met in college. We both found ourselves at this little Quaker liberal arts college in northern Ohio, where our parents both decided to send us. We met each other there, and I guess the rest is kind of history.
0: So let's say hi to Linford, the piano. So Karen's on guitar and singing. Linford, you're on piano. Piano's sort of your first instrument, but folks have seen you play the guitar a lot. But piano is it, right?
2: That's where I started, yeah. My dad figured out before I did that I needed a piano. Apparently, like as a five-year-old, I was just making imaginary pianos out of everything.
0: Well, good thing for dad to do that.
2: Yeah, he got the classified ads and circled all the pianos for sale, and we went around and eventually picked out the right upright piano, and he paid $10 for it and got the neighbors to help carry it up the steps, and that was where it all began.
0: So you're in college, you're trying to become a musician, and this woman with this incredibly beautiful singing voice, you made a total non-impression on the first meeting of her.
2: Yeah, apparently that was my my way with the young ladies. But yeah, Karen, I knew she was a freshman. I was a year or two ahead of her in college, and I knew she was a music major. I had never even heard her sing at the time, and she was sitting in a restored barn on campus that was the student center, and I thought I should go introduce myself. And as she said, she has no memory of that first meeting.
0: But three decades later, you guys have performed with Bob Dylan and John Prine, and you've recorded well over a dozen albums together. We're going to get into that here shortly. But you're treating the Wood Songs audience to brand new songs that haven't been released yet. And this is one of them. It's called Bella Luna. It is Over the Rhine on the Wood Songs.

0: What a beautiful song. Karen and Linford, Over the Rhine on the Woods Songs broadcast. If you're interested in Over the Rhine, if you want to make their music part of your home music collection, all you have to do is just go to the Woods Songs website, click on the archive page. This is show number 1,173, and we'll tell you how you can contact Over the Rhine, get their albums, follow their concert tour, and everything else. And so, Linford, you guys, you meet, you're performing together for about 6 years, you decide to get married. And so how long have you guys been husband and wife?
1: This October we are celebrating year number 30.
0: Year 30. There was a time then, and you guys have been very open about this, and a lot of your albums refer to this, that things were happening to you so fast. You come out with your album, you get signed to IRS Records, you're in the company of REM and the Bangles, and everything's like a rocket ship, and you're so focused on the career that it's easy to forget to be focused on each other, right?
1: Well, yeah, it's a balance, I suppose. We both love music, and we love each other, but life on the road is not for the faint of heart. And being a musical couple is its own little exotic zoo animal in the music industry, you know, the musical couple.
0: Yeah.
1: Maybe Johnny and June are our patron saints, I'm not sure, but Karen reminds me that even that was both of their second marriages. So,
0: it's still a work in progress. Yeah.
1: You know, any long-term commitment, there's ebb and flow, and we finally came up with, I think, the best metaphor for a working couple is to think of it as two gardens. There's the garden that you want to tend of your relationship, and then there's the garden that is your career and your life's work and your legacy, and both of them need love and care. And you know, you're a farmer and a woodsman. You can't just leave one garden alone very long, or it tends to start going downhill quick.
0: It takes nurturing. And in your case, it was sitting down at a table with a bottle of wine. When I was a kid, there was a phrase in my family that when you were having a conversation, they'd say, this is a two-bottle-of-wine conversation. Mm-hmm. And so you guys sort of did that as part of your readiness to come back together.
1: That was part of it, yeah.
2: Yeah, that and a fair bit of therapy.
0: Yeah. Well, you're about to perform what I think is a very beautiful song, and it sort of touches on the idea of love and staying together. It's called Last Love Song. It's brand new, and it's Over the Rhine on the Woods Songs.

0: Great tune. And brand spanking new, premiering here on the Wood Songs broadcast is Karen and Linford. Together they are Over the Rhine, and it's so nice to have you guys here. We've known each other for a while, and there's a lot of things in your history that I find fascinating, especially that you write songs independently from each other, but together often. It's like a third you, a third Karen, a third together. Mm-hmm. Are you guys prolific? Would you say that you're prolific songwriters? Does it happen a lot?
1: I don't know. It's probably more habitual than...
0: Of course, right.
1: Yeah.
0: Linford, you save your lyrical ideas, I'm sure, like so many other songwriters. But there was a time when you were living in a house, I think it was called The Grey Ghost. And you had all these journals of song ideas and stuff, and you decided to burn them.
2: Yeah.
0: And the fire was so big that the fire department came to the house. What was going on?
3: Well, first of all, Michael, your research team is impressive. Where do you dig this stuff up?
0: Like I said, we've known each other for a while, so you hear things. You hear things.
3: Yeah, I, you know, all writers have mixed emotions about their early writing and their early journals when we were young and a mess.

0: all these lyrical ideas and you burn them, how quickly did you regret doing that?
1: I have mixed feelings about it, but I had a strong commitment to be sort of living in the present and not the past. And I had a firm belief that ideas are infinite and that they would keep coming, and I could come into a new part of my life and just be present and not hook in too deeply to the past.
0: Well, you certainly did that, because your body of work together as husband and wife is Over the Rhine is very impressive. We're going to dip into an album that's called Meet Me at the Edge of the World. I always love the title of that thing. This is a tune that he didn't burn. It's called I'd Want You. It's Over the Rhine on the Wood Songs.

0: from their album Meet Me at the Edge of Town. The song's called I Want You. It's Karen and Linford together. They are Over the Rhine. We're going to get back to them in the second half hour. And oh my goodness, wait till you meet this week's Woodsongs kid. We will be back right after this.
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1: And thank you, Emmy Lou Harris, and welcome back, everybody. We are overjoyed to have Over the Rhine featured for this entire hour as we're broadcasting from our home base here in Lexington, Kentucky at the gorgeous Scottish Rite Concert Hall. Lexington, of course, is the crossroads of America's folk and bluegrass music, the gateway city to the beautiful Appalachian Mountains where so much of this wonderful music does certainly come from. And guess what? It's time for this week's Wood Songs Kid. And we have a young girl, she's 13 years old, and she plays the banjo. Let's say hi to Rosie Gardner. Rosie, how you doing?
2: Good.
1: So you're holding a five-string banjo. What kind of banjo is this? It's not the regular bluegrass kind, is it?
2: Yes, this is a clawhammer banjo. It is different from a bluegrass banjo in that it does not have a resonator, and also the style is different. You play it differently.
1: So you're not playing with finger picks. You're playing with the back of your fingernails, right?
2: Yes.
1: And what is that called?
2: This is called the clawhammer style.
1: Now, is that hard for you to learn?
2: No.
1: Of course it wasn't. So now you, as a 13-year-old girl, I mean, you could be learning all kinds of popular music, but you like these older songs, don't you?
2: Mm-hmm.
1: What is it about that what pulls you to that, these old traditional tunes?
2: I really love how they sound, just the more old-timey feel. I like it way better than the electrical stuff.
1: Well, you're going to be performing a song that was made famous in the 1920s by a guy named Hoagy Carmichael. Have you ever heard of him?
2: No.
1: No, of course not. Doc Boggs made this famous. He called it Sugar Baby, but he's not calling it the song that you're about to play. But the new Lost City Ramblers had Pete Seeger's brother Mike Seeger in it, and they played it and they made it popular. Now you're about to perform it on our broadcast, and this is a beautiful old-timey song called Red Rocking Chair. Was this hard for you to learn? You're about to say no.
2: No, not really. I learned it a couple weeks ago.
1: Learned it a couple weeks ago. Okay,
2: yes.
1: So you're 13 years old. You just learned the song. You're on a national broadcast with major artists, and you must be doing really good. And so let's go ahead and listen to you play it. Okay, you ready? She's got her five-string banjo. She's 13 years old. This week's Wood Songs Kid, she's performing Red Rocking Chair. It's Rosie Gardner on the Wood Songs Old Time Radio Line.

She's 13 years old. This week's Wood Songs kid, Rosie Gardner. Very proud of her playing on her banjo. We love to feature a youngster on every single Wood Songs broadcast. 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Let's say hi to all the listeners out there tuning in for the first time. They are an incredible couple. They have performed all over the country. They performed with everybody from John Prine to Bob Dylan. They got a huge body of work and so many albums. They're going to do another tune from their CD called Meet Me at the Edge of the World. This is a tune called Sacred Ground. It is Linford and Karen. It's Over the Rhine on the Wood Songs, Old Time Radio.

Song is Sacred Ground from Meet Me at the Edge of the World, a wonderful album. And, you know, since you both have your guitars, let's go right into the next song, because there's other things that we want to save some time and make sure we can talk about. But a lot of your lyrics, I don't want to say they're religious, but they have a very spiritual nature to them, Linford. And you guys are...

0: and influenced by a lot of folks like Mary Oliver, Wendell Berry, Robert Frost, T.S. Eliot, and especially folks like C.S. Lewis.
1: Yeah, I mean, my daddy was a preacher, so I grew up around old gospel music and hymns, and Karen discovered gospel music as a young child as well. So that's our roots. And then, you know, we discovered this huge deep well of American music
0: Well, it's very intellectual poetry, and I like what you guys do a lot. This is a brand new song. They're treating the Woodsongs audience as all this wonderful new music, unreleased. This is a tune called After All. It is Over the Rhine on the Woodsongs Old Time Radio.

song's brand new. It's called After All. It's the voice of Karen Berquist, a beautiful voice, probably one of the nicest, most recognizable voices in acoustic music. Plus Linford putting his guitar down, and he's moving over to the piano right now. So there's all kinds of motion and music and stuff like that going on. If you want to know more about the music of Over the Rhine, their tour schedule, if you want to know how to make their music collections part of your home music library, just go to the Woodsongs website, click on the archive page. This is show number 1173, and we're going to get back into it and then talk about this afterwards. But this is a tune from an album called Love Revelation. It's called May God Love You. It is Over the Rhine on the Woodsongs. Old Time Radio.

0: From their album, Love and Revelation, May God Love You. And again, Linford, we're going back to the deep spiritual nature. I'm not gonna say religious, right? But it's a very spiritual inspiration for a lot of the songs that you and Karen do together.
1: Yeah. People ask me, if I'm ever gonna retire sometimes, and I think about making music, and retiring from making music for me would be like retiring from fishing and praying. It's something that I love to do, and I enjoy doing it, and it's intimately connected to sort of my spiritual curiosity. And I was having breakfast, Karen and I were, with a Canadian singer-songwriter named Jane Sibbery up in Toronto years ago, and she looked at us across the breakfast table and said, all songs are prayers. I've been thinking about that ever since, and there's a mystery to songwriting. It's something that we can't completely control. And oftentimes we're surprised. Songs can arrive as teachers and sort of be a few steps ahead of us. Sometimes I think, John Lennon and Paul McCartney didn't write all those love songs because they had love figured out. It was something they were aiming toward. And songs aim us towards something sometimes that we want to get there and we're not quite there yet.
0: Well, the song that you guys are about to sing is part of your efforts to get there, back when things were not exactly easy. And this is an album I think you recorded in your living room, if I recall. Is that right?
1: Pretty much.
0: And since then, you guys have bought a farm and went the Levon Helm road, and you turned your barn into a studio, kind of like Levon Helm from the band, right? And so you're able to do a lot of this work home. But you're still reaching for that intellectual, spiritual nature of things that are happening to you in a way that translates to folks that hear you, right, Karen? So this song is part of that process, right?
2: Yeah, yes, it is. And I think it's also, we all go through things together. And I think the thing that's really important to remember when you're going through something that seems impossible is that, I tell myself, I'm not special. Everybody goes through these things, and we go through them to learn something, and then we share that, and that helps the next person. And my dear friend, Jenny Kondos, a wonderful bass player, she says, I think we're here to learn how to love. And I think she's absolutely right. And whatever that means, whatever that capacity is, if it's to love each other and to love yourself, and then you love your outer circle, and then the outer circle, those that are harder to love, and even your enemies. And if you have an enemy, that's your choice. Mm-hmm. So, yeah, I think there's a little bit of that in this next song. And it's also a very intimate song that I wrote for us. And so...
0: We'll get into that. Vincent Van Gogh, going back to Vincent Van Gogh, he said there's nothing more artistic than to love. And so that's really what you're doing. You're using your art to show how much you love each other. This is from their album, Drunkard's Prayer. It is the title cut, and it's Over the Rhine on the Wood Songs, Old Time Radio.

0: Wasn't it great having Over the Rhine on our broadcast for the whole hour? What a privilege. This week's Wood Songs kid, she's only 13 years old, Rosie Gardner and her banjo did such a great job. You know what we learn from artists like Over the Rhine, listening to their songs, listening to their background, listening to what they've been through, not just as a couple, but as artists and everything else. You know, like Linford was explaining, how hard it is for a couple to be on the road like that, and then what they went through together as husband and wife, and the joy of knowing that, you know, sometimes people can stay together, they can make it work, they can do it. The front porch is a family place. It's a great, wonderful, wonderful cathedral of love and kindness. And the most hardest thing of all sometimes is forgiveness. And you know, Over the Rhine projects that in their music. And we're so proud to be able to call them friends and to hear them on this broadcast for the whole hour. And it reminds me of something that, you know, we talked about Vincent van Gogh several times in the show. I'm going to end it with one more Vincent van Gogh quote. Because he had a troubled life. People didn't like him. He couldn't get along with folks. The only person that supported him was his brother, Theo. And he couldn't sell a ding-dang thing. And he tried so, so hard. And he wrote to his brother and he said, "You know, with all of this going on, there's peace, even in the storm. So whatever's going on in your life, remember the beauty and the power and the protection of that emotional front porch. Use it. It's one of the best things that we all have." My name is Michael Jonathan. I'm a folk singer. I am a song farmer. We'll see you next week on the Woods. Good night.
1: You've been listening to Wood Songs broadcast number 1173. Michael's opening song was Hippie Love from the Song Farmer album. Our chief engineer is Jerome Galt. Our TV director is Maria Claire. Technical assistants are Brian Clousing, Eric Anderson, Danfield, and Gavin Clark. The Wood Songs crew member of the week is Bob Woolcutt. And our Wood Songs partners of the week are Janine Walker and Clyde Newcomb. 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For Michael Jonathan and the entire Woodsongs crew, this is Dorothy Edwards. We hope you'll join us again next week for the Woodsongs Old Time Radio Hour.

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2: Looking at this Saturday, August 29th, at Larson's Barn is the Jolly Zook Brothers and Last Call. Dave Simonette and friends are performing at Bent Paddle. At the Caddy Shack is Evernorth, Giant's Knife, God Cult, Shadows of Me, and Throw Me the Remote. Bump Bloomberg and Gordon Thorne are performing at Silver Bay Lounge. Sir Ben's has the Freeturnals and Harday Brah. Greg Taberzi playing at Larsmont Cottages. At Northern Water Smokehouse is Rory Van James. And later on, Rory Van James will be at Ursa Minor. Indecent Proposal performing at Blacklist. At Wusos is Bloom Theory, Yosh, Jamal, Borjo, Madison Scorseth, and Alix. Scarlet Woods performing at the Fickers Barrel Room. On the Earth Rider Fest grounds is the Four on the Floor. Tribute Fest is happening at Bayfront Festival Park. Born Too Late over at Average Joe's Pub. At Thirsty Pagan is Similar Dogs and Scott Bruce. Rick Evans performing at Larsmont Trading Post, the Brothers Burn Mountain over at Rugged Spruce, and at the Living Room is the Trash Cats.
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Hello, and welcome once again to Mountain Stage, live performance radio from the mountain state of West Virginia. I'm not Kathy Matea, nor am I David Mayfield, Larry Gross, or even Connor Knighton. They all have the week off. I'm Adam Harris, and I'm the executive producer of Mountain Stage, and today we bring you a special called Five Faves 2005. We're closing out 2025 with a trip back in time two full decades to my first year with Mountain Stage. 05 is a special year to me in that regard, and as we'll hear, it was a special year for music as well. In our next hour, we'll hear a bluegrass set featuring two of the genre's absolute greats, Alison Krauss and Union Station, and the Del McCurry Band. We'll also hear the jazz, blues, and gospel vocalist Liz Wright, whose album Dreaming Wide Awake had just been released back in 2005. A little later, we'll hear the incomparable Ray Wiley Hubbard in a set that features the first performance on our show of his career-changing tune, Snake Farm. And in just a bit, we'll pay tribute to a trio of guests who joined us in 05 that are no longer with us. The wonderful Nancy Griffith, Guy Clark, and folk music icon Odetta. We're going to begin this Five Favorites episode with a set from the very first show I worked on as an intern in February 2005. Philadelphia-based songwriter Amos Lee was receiving universal praise for his Blue Note Records debut, and anyone who saw him live, they can all attest to his incredible voice and his thoughtful songs. After Amos, we'll hear another young songwriter, Ben Lee, no relation, who was already on his fifth solo album, a landmark of his own called Awake is the New Sleep, when he joined us in 2005. We'll hear some of that release in just a bit, but first, here's Amos Lee.

Thanks very much, y'all. This song's called Bottom of the Barrel.

0: then you float back on top. 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
1: Thanks.

She is, okay. 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Thanks for having us here. This is such a cool day. This is a song I want to play you. It's the last song. It's also off my record, Awake is the New Sleep. And it's a bit corny because I like corny, you know. I'm totally into that, you know. So you guys, I'm going to encourage you at the end to sing along and you're going to feel totally uncool. And then we'll know we're getting somewhere. Okay, because cool, you don't get anything done if you're playing it cool, all right? So anyway, thanks heaps for listening and see you next time around, right? There's no need to applaud that.

0: Thanks, each guys.
1: That was Australian-born Ben Lee, preceded by Philadelphia-based singer-songwriter Amos Lee. Both of those sets were recorded on Mountain Stage in 2005, the year I first started with Mountain Stage. My name's Adam Harris. I'm executive producer hosting this episode, and my memories of that day include Amos Lee and his bassist, Jaron Olevsky, workshopping tunes in the parking lot on what was an unseasonably sunny and warm February day. And I also remember they were glued to the television because their Philadelphia Eagles were competing in the Super Bowl. 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
1: 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If you enjoy the show, take a moment to subscribe and leave us a review wherever you listen. Our look back to 2005 continues with a set of three performers that, while no longer with us, have left an indelible mark on the music and the musicians who follow in their footsteps. This set from Guy Clark was recorded in Bethesda, Maryland, and features Guy's longtime musical partner and collaborator, Verlin Thompson. Before that, we'll hear from Nancy Griffith, who was on a roll with this set from 2005, and you'll hear Outlaw Country's own Elizabeth Cook doing the harmony singing. But we'll begin this set with a singer whose influence is hard to overstate. Widely regarded as a voice of the civil rights movement, greats like Dylan, Joan Baez, and Mavis Staples all cite her influence. We were honored to welcome her on Mountain Stage a total of 7 times. Here's a tune from Odetta, who was 75 years strong in this 2005 performance.

This next song was written by our very own wonderful guitar player, accordion player, and harmony singer. When I first heard this song, I knew someday I'd have to record it because it sounded like the gentleman who wrote it, Mr. Clive Gregson, had been channeling my friend Jimmy Buffett when he wrote this song, Shirley MacLaine Moment. So when we did get around to recording it, sure enough, Jimmy came in to sing it, and he couldn't understand why he knew this song. Clive Gregson's song about the town we all love to hate. I love this town!

Jackson. This next song is a tune that is on hearts and mind that I wrote because I had several ex-boyfriends and my one ex-husband, Eric Taylor, going through divorces all at the same time. And they were all calling my house late at night. It's called Drinkin' Dial. And I decided that being as left-winged as I am, I would just write a collective song of sympathy for all of them. Although, geez Louise, I couldn't figure out why they were calling me in the first place, because I knew why they were getting divorced. But hopefully they took it to heart and they think that this song is just all about them, as they tend to do think it's all about them. And the last time I was here at Mountain Stage, Eric Taylor was on the show and we got to sing together. And we had stayed over past soundcheck and there wasn't really anything to do backstage. And so I was following Eric around and you know, just chatting and everything. And I thought he was enjoying my company until all of a sudden he turned around and he said, "Dadgummit, Griffith, quit following me around." So I send this out to him tonight and I hope he's listening.

Thanks. You guys have excellent taste. This is a song Verlin and I wrote. It's called Boats to Build. And we wrote it for a good friend of ours named Richard Lee, who's a marvelous wooden boat builder and sailor and pretty good songwriter. He's a guy who wrote Don't It Make My Brown Eyes Blue. And one time Richard's wife, for his birthday, one year gave him 2 weeks at the wooden boat building school in Maine, and he was thrilled. And she was thrilled. We're not sure who was more thrilled. What we do know is that Richard's no longer married. Well, you've got a hell of a boat. Me and Verlin got a pretty good song.

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1: That was Guy Clark, along with Verlin Thompson, singing Boats to Build on this special Five Faves 2005 edition of Mountain Stage. That song was recorded by Jimmy Buffett along with Alan Jackson. And before that, we heard Nancy Griffiths sing I Love This Town, which was, coincidentally, also recorded by Jimmy Buffett. And we started this set with an influential voice of the civil rights movement, Odetta. 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
1: Ray Wiley Hubbard rolled into Athens, Ohio in 2005 to the beautifully historic theater on the campus of Ohio University. Looking out at the theater and its ornate decor, Ray Hubbard turned to his high school bandmate and Mountain Stage founder Larry Gross, and he said proudly, "Gross, I got this new song that's going to get me out of dives like this." We all laughed, of course, but we had no idea that the song was Snake Farm, and it would soon take on a life of its own. A masterclass in songwriting and in-between song banter, here's Ray Wiley Hubbard from 2005.
3: Thank you very much.

Well, I saw this old dog was chasing this rabbit. Saw a dog was chasing this rabbit. I saw a dog was chasing this rabbit. It's on Sundays about noon. I said to the rabbit, "You're gonna make it." I said to the rabbit, "You're gonna make it." I said to the rabbit, "You're gonna make it." The rabbit said, "Well, I got to." Get it?

Try a little tenderness, Otis Redding said. Try a little tenderness, is what he said. Try a little tenderness, Otis said. And then he said, got to, good God, watch me work. Now there's two kind of people in the world. There's two kind of people in the world. There's two kind of people in the world, the day people and the night people. And it's the night people's job. It's the night people's job. It's the night people's job to get the day people's money.

If it's in a groove, everybody loves it. If it's in a groove, everybody loves it. If it's in a groove, everybody loves it. Alan Wolfe said that. We've a short time to be here. We've a short time to be here. We've a short time to be here. So get out of your rut and get in a groove. Get out of your rut and get in a groove. Get out of your rut and get in a groove. Thank you very much. Thank you. I take this opportunity to introduce the band. I have a band, and we usually play on Friday and Saturday nights because of the weekend work release program. This being Wednesday, they couldn't make it anyway. This might be the first time that a number of you have appeared before me. So if it is, I would imagine you're extremely nervous. I understand that. There's a song here about driving in today. It's a beautiful, beautiful country and countryside. Just great, great. Just wonderful. But this is a song here kind of about the tourist attractions. I guess it's pretty much primarily throughout the Southwest. Kind of. I didn't see one of these as I was driving in today, but this is a little song about what it's about.

Oh yeah, I forgot to mention something. This is a sing-along. Really? It goes snake farm, it just sounds nasty. Snake farm, well it pretty much is. Snake farm, it's a reptile house. Snake farm, let's try it, make you feel good. I go snake farm, it just sounds nasty. Snake farm, it pretty much is. Snake farm, it's a reptile house. Snake farm, yeah. I like you people. Well, Ramona likes her malt liquor and a band from Wales that was called The Alarm. She said she cried when they broke up. She still plays the records at the snake farm. Snake farm just sounds nasty. Snake farm pretty much is. Snake farm, it's a reptile house. Snake farm. Sometimes Ramona calls me up, says, come on down here, it's getting warm. And she runs everybody off, and we, you know, at the snake farm. Snake farm. Just

very nice. This next song here is an older song of mine. It's called The Messenger. And what that happened was, tell you a little bit about myself. Got some time here. It's league night down here at the bowling alley, and you can't get a lane, so we might as well stay here and play. Back in high school, myself and three other fellows, you know, we formed this band. So we'd been together about 2 or 3 months, and one of the guys, you know, suggested that we get instruments and learn to play it because we were going nowhere fast. So anyhow, we did, and so for a long period of time, I just kind of started, you know, playing in honky-tonks and doing all this stuff. Well, about 17 years ago, I kind of came out of this honky-tonk fog I'd been in, wanted to be like a real songwriter. And this friend of mine gave me this book called Letters to a Young Poet by a fellow named Rilke. I would highly recommend this book, whether you're a young poet or an old poet wannabe, or you don't even like poetry. But there was a line in there about fear and what was on the other side of it. And so what happened was, at age 42, overcame this fear of embarrassment, you know, and called up this guy and said, will you teach me how to finger pick a little bit? And so he did, and so I kind of started writing these little songs, and it validated what was in this book by Rilke. And so so this is called The Messenger. And a long time ago, you know, the messenger would come up to the king, tell him the message. If he didn't like the message, they would kill the messenger. So I just want to remind you that we no longer do that practice. If you don't particularly care for this song, well, you get what you pay for.

There is an angel in leathers and kindness, and she whispers my name as she smiles at my fate. I am not looking for loose diamonds, no, or pretty girls with crosses around their necks. And I don't want for roses or water,

drivers are out on the road tonight, and no matter what happens, well, you know they'll be okay. To the rock and roll gypsies, may the last song that you sing be by Mr. Van Zandt if you get out to Santa Fe. I have a mission and a small code of honor to stand and deliver to you by whatever measures and the message I give you. As I got from this old poet, he said our fears are like dragons guarding our most precious treasures. So I am not looking for loose diamonds here, no boys, no. Our pretty girls with crosses around their necks. I don't want for roses or water. I'm not looking for God here. And I just want to

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1: That was Ray Wiley Hubbard, recorded in 2005 at a show we did in Athens, Ohio. It was the first of several times that Ray would perform his iconic song Snake Farm on Mountain Stage. I'd like to say a special hello to you right now if you're joining us over WVPB, anywhere in the state of West Virginia, or over at my alma mater station, WVRU, at Radford University in Radford, Virginia. 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

Welcome back to this special Five Favorites 2005 edition of Mountain Stage. I'm Adam Harris, executive producer, and I gave all our hosts the week off so that we could wind down 2025 with a trip back two decades to the year I first started with Mountain Stage. In a bit, we'll hear two of the best bands in all of bluegrass music who visited us that year, Alison Krauss and Union Station, and the Del McCurry Band. And we're going to begin with the American jazz and gospel singer Liz Wright, who was among the many guests I saw live for the first time in 2005. With songs from her album Dreaming Wide Awake, here's Liz Wright.

Thank you so much to Eddie Wright on guitar, Jono Ricks on drums, Massimo Bilcati on the bass, and Marvin Sewell also on guitar.

0: An incredible sounding set from an incredible singer, Liz Wright, recorded on Mountain Stage as part of this special Five Faves 2005 edition. 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

0: 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We're going to round out our trip back to the year 2005 with two of the most distinctive voices in bluegrass music. Alison Krauss was a young teenage fiddling prodigy when she made her first appearance on Mountain Stage, and by the time 2005 rolled around, she and Union Station were selling out everywhere they went. And the Del McCurry Band are one of the most revered family bands in bluegrass music, and over the years, they've become like family to us too. And Del's spirit travels with us in the form of our beloved Del McCurry bobblehead, which resides on stage left at every Mountain Stage. From 2005, here's the Del McCurry Band.
1: Thank you, folks. Good to be here at Mountain Stage again. You know, I think the last time we played this, we were in another part of West Virginia, way yonder somewhere out that way. Which way is that? Well, you know what? I want to do this tune. This is a little tune. I don't know if we ever did this on the Mountain Stage before, but Ronnie plays the mandola on this, and we have a video of this, and it got up to number 6 on the CMT video charts, and we're kind of proud of that, you know. And we'd like to do it one more time for you folks, and this is one that Sean Camp wrote, one entitled My Love Will Not Change.

Thank you. Thank you, folks. Well, you know what? I forgot to introduce everybody. Of course, you know who they are, don't you? Yeah. I'm going to start on this side. Mike Bebb on the bass fiddle. He's won Bass Player of the Year several times. Over that, on that other side is Jason Carter on the fiddle, and he's from just over the line there in Kentucky. And the guy that just played the mandola, that's Ronnie McCurry. Rob McCurry on the banjo. We're going to let Rob set out on this, and maybe and we'll do a little gospel tune for you. This is a quartet number that we put on a record, and it's written by the great Don Reno. It's entitled Angels Singing.

Well, you know what, folks? I'll tell you what. I'd like to try a new song for you. And this is in the key of D, boys. I'm surprising these fellas because we didn't know what we was going to do when we get out here. Of course, we never do know what we're going to do. And we usually do requests, but we didn't do any today, did we? What? Race horsing. Well, I was going to sing a brand new song, but I'll do the request. All right. Okay, we'll get Rob to tune his banjo, I guess, up to C. This is a song. We still get a lot of requests for this song, and it's a little song about a motorcycle, you know. Yeah. And I guess the best part of all this is the red-headed girl that's in it, you know. And we record this on a record about 2 times back. I mean, this thing's getting old, folks. I'm telling you it is. But we appreciate the request for it. It's entitled The 1952 Vincent Black Lightning.

Well, thank you, folks. We'd like to... What? I'm afraid I can't ride that racehorse today, Hoss. You know, I'm just getting over a bad cold or something. You folks had that up here? Have you? It's a wonder I hadn't been cracking and popping all day, which I probably was and just didn't hear it, was it? Well, let's see. We ought to do something fast for you. Maybe we'll do a little mandolin tune or let's see here. What do you think? Huh? Really? You want to hear All Aboard? Okay. All right. I'll try to get through it for you. That song we had on a record one time, and we did that on the Down from the Mountain tour all year, you know. Okay, All Aboard.

0: Thank you. 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
1: Allison Krauss and Union Station, recorded in Athens, Ohio, with our friends at WOUB-FM at Ohio University. Before that, we heard a set filled with favorites from the Del McCurry Band. I hope you've enjoyed this Five Faves edition of Mountain Stage, where we traveled back to my first year with the show, 2005. This is Adam Harris, executive producer. The recordings we heard today were produced by our co-founders Larry Gross and Andy Ridenour, and the recordings were engineered by our chief engineer and co-founder, Francis Fisher. Special thanks to Andy, Larry, and Francis for welcoming me as an intern in 2005. This episode was produced by Jeff Shirley, John Ingram, Patrick Stevens, and Adam Harris, along with Larry Gross and Mallory Richards. Thanks to our entire team, past and present, and thanks to you out there listening on the radio, because without you, there'd be no Mountain Stage, and we never forget that. Why don't you go out and hear some live music wherever you are, just as soon as you can? 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Here to take us home with a Count Basie tune, Front Burner, performed during what would be his last appearance on our show, here's Clarence Gatemouth Brown.
2: 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I like to look at you while I work. Yeah, and it's going to be called Front Burner.

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2: 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Looking at this Saturday, August 29th, at Larson's Barn is the Jolly Zook Brothers and Last Call. Dave Simonette and friends are performing at Bent Paddle. At the Caddy Shack is Evernorth, Giant's Knife, God Cult, Shadows of Me, and Throw Me the Remote. Bump Bloomberg and Gordon Thorne are performing at Silver Bay Lounge. Sir Ben's has the Freeturnals and Hard Day Bra. Greg Taberzi playing at Larsmont Cottages. At Northern Water Smokehouse is Rory Van James. And later on, Rory Van James will be at Ursa Minor. Indecent Proposal performing at Blacklist. At Wusos is Bloom Theory, Yosh, Jamal, Borjo, Madison Scorseth, and Alix. Scarlet Woods performing at the Fickers Barrel Room. On the Earth Rider Fest grounds is the Four on the Floor. Tribute Fest is happening at Bayfront Festival Park. Born Too Late over at Average Joe's Pub. At Thirsty Pagan is Similar Dogs and Scott Bruce. Rick Evans performing at Larsmont Trading Post. The Brothers Burn Mountain over at Rugged Spruce. And at the Living Room is the Trash Cats. If you've got a show and you want us to know, send us an email to info@thenorth1033.org. 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We're good.
3: This is American Roots, digging into the archive for one of our favorite interviews with the late Dolly Parton. In the years since, Dolly received the National Medal of the Arts in 2005 and the Kennedy Center Honors in 2006. She started her own label, Dolly Records, and was the subject of the podcast series Dolly Parton's America with Radiolab's Jad Abumrad. Dolly was a touchstone for so many fans and fellow artists, not to mention the good work she did on behalf of literacy and other important causes. She was one of the major benefactors that helped fund a COVID vaccine, and she stood up for social inclusiveness and diversity in times of discontent, all while staying true to her roots. Dolly passed away on August 25, 2026.
4: This week, the road takes us to the Great Smoky Mountains of East Tennessee with one of the queens of country music, Dolly Parton. We'll speak with Dolly about her return to old-time music on a recent recording, The Grass is Blue, and about growing up in a home where every kid played an instrument, in a place where she first found her sense of style.
5: I had been impressed in my very young life by what they call the town tramp. And Mama said, "Don't look at her, she ain't nothing but trash." And I said, "Well, that's exactly what I want to be when I grow up."
4: More conversation with Dolly later this hour, and music from James Carr, Art Blakey, and D'Angelo. Right now, here's one for Dolly from Frank Sinatra and Count Basie on American Roots.

0: Ever since she left, I haven't even slept at night.
1: She's Dynamite, part of our little salute there to Dolly Parton. They're from Piano Red, also known as Dr. Feelgood and Willie Perryman. He was the son of a sharecropper, taught himself to play the piano, and went on to a career as one of the fathers of rock and roll. I'm Nick Spitzer, and this is American Roots, and in a few minutes, Dolly Parton will tell us a little bit about her country home in Tennessee. But right now, here's a country song by Red Stewart and Pee Wee King that became the state song for Tennessee in the 1950s. And this R&B rendition is by saxophonist King Curtis, The Tennessee Waltz on American Roots.

My Tennessee mountain home, Dolly Parton waxing nostalgic back in 1975. And before that, we heard guitarist, inventor, and innovator Les Paul and singer Mary Ford with their version of the Tennessee Waltz. We'll talk with Dolly Parton about life back home and other topics in just a minute on American Roots.

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0: The legend of Dolly Parton comes from a combination of her music, which has earned her several Grammys and a place in the Country Music Hall of Fame, and her personal style. Big hair, makeup, high heels, voluptuous figure. That music and that style developed in a place that's still precious to her, her childhood home.
1: I grew up in the Great Smoky Mountains of East Tennessee, way up in a holler, in a family of 12 children. There's 6 girls and 6 boys in my family, and most of my mother's people were very musical, and I grew up singing in the church. And my folks were always singing the old mountain music, the old folk songs from the old world, English, Irish, Welsh, all that stuff, and then with the gospel mixed with the bluegrass, so we kind of had a good mixture up there in the Smoky Mountains.
0: Now, if the mixture was so great back home, what is it that made you want to leave there and go out into the broader world?
1: Money. And dreams. Uh-huh. And traveling. Actually, I loved my home in the Smoky Mountains. We were very poor, and I had no fear of going out in the world because I figured, well, you know, I couldn't be any poorer than I had been growing up there in the Smokies. And plus, I had a pretty outgoing personality, and I just really thought that I could actually make a living doing it. Most of my people had, you know, it was mostly a hobby. They did other jobs and would sing on weekends or wherever they could, or sing at church. But I just really thought that I might make a living out of it and make a career out of it, which I have done now. I've been doing this for a long, long time.
0: Though it doesn't look like it.
1: Well, thank you. You can't see me on the radio.
0: Well, the family that was so supportive of you with all the great music you grew up with, were they also supportive of the idea of a young lady in the family traveling out and off into the big world?
1: Well, that's a good question. No, they weren't too excited about that. My mother was always very good with all of us children. She allowed us all to have our own personality, and she encouraged us to have our own dreams. She trusted me a great deal, but my daddy was scared to death that I'd get out in the world, especially being a girl, and something bad would happen to me. And it wasn't that he didn't trust me. He didn't trust the world or the people in it. I'm sure they worried a lot. But like I say, they also trusted me and prayed a lot, I'm sure. Mm-hmm. But I can only imagine what it would be like to see a child head out like that. I don't have children of my own, but I can only imagine, you know, how it would be to turn loose of your kids like that.
0: Well, I would assume early on, though, they could hear you when you were on the radio in Knoxville and on local TV and, of course, the Opry later on. So even without a phone call, they could probably know that you were making your way.
1: Well, we didn't have a phone back then, so I didn't make many phone calls back home, but I used to write a lot of postcards from any place that I was just so they'd know I was okay. As a few years went by, they saw that I had made a right decision for me, and they're very proud of me, and I'm proud of the fact that they are proud of me.

0: Can we talk about girl power and country music for a moment here? Is it something you intended to do, to make a statement for women in country music, or did it just kind of happen?
1: Well, it's always served me well, being a girl. I guess, you know, I always knew how to talk to men, how to be with men, how to deal with men, because I have my father and I have six brothers, so I know the true nature of, you know, of men, and I'm not afraid of them, and I'm very secure in who I am, and I just always felt like I am a girl, and I sing, and I write, and I think I'm good enough to make it, and I did, and I'm very happy, and I feel real good when other girls, young girls especially, come up and say that I've been an inspiration. I guess I was so dumb in country, I didn't know it couldn't be done till I had it done, as they say. I just didn't let anything stop me. And I have, like you say, worked with a lot of wonderful women, Tammy and Loretta when we did Honky Tonk Angels, Linda and Emmy. The two trio albums that we've done are two of my favorite things I've ever done. And so...

0: bleached peroxide, and she wore red lipstick, and I just thought she was the prettiest thing I'd ever seen. And I always tell the story, and I'd say, "Oh, she is so pretty," and Mama said, "Don't look at her; she ain't nothing but trash." And I said, "Well, that's exactly what I want to be when I grow up." So that's exactly how I looked, and I just had an outgoing personality, and I felt like I could carry that off, and it's just like painting with crayons and paints to me, and I just feel happier when I'm all primped up, made up, and over-exaggerated.
1: And you have outlasted the critics.
0: Well, you know, I do know how I look, and I like the way that I look, because that's the way I'm most comfortable, because I'm certainly not a natural beauty, so I'm just
1: comfortable. I might have to dispute that.
0: Oh, it's true, I'm not. You ain't never seen me natural. How would you know? And you never will. There's no such thing as natural beauty. That's my line from Steel Magnolias when I was a beautician. But anyway, I just really enjoy the way I look because I'm short, so I always wore the high heels so I'd be taller. I had little short, fat fingers, so I wear long nails so my hands would look longer. My hair never would do what I wanted it to do, so I either wore pieces or wigs. So it's like I just always took all my negatives and turned them into positives, and I'm happy, and I've made a good living doing it.
1: Well, I like all the Dolly's Beauty Secrets segment here of American Roots.
0: Well, thank you. I always say I look totally artificial, but I like to believe that I'm totally real. And somewhere in there, I think people sense that I'm not as artificial as I look, and so they let me get away with it. So as long as I guess if I can write decent songs and do decent work and treat people good, shouldn't matter how I look.
1: Speaking with Dolly Parton about her outlook and her look, one of my favorite Dolly songs is Coat of Many Colors.

of many colors Joseph wore, and then she said, perhaps this coat will bring you good luck and happiness. And I just couldn't wait

Dolly Parton, Coat of Many Colors. This is American Roots, where we're going to go to a place where country music and soul come together in the voice of James Carr. In the 1960s, Carr, a Memphis native, poured out his bluesy vocals

The Art Blakey Quartet from 1963. So, of course, Art Blakey on the drums, Sonny Stitt on alto sax, Art Davis on bass, and the great McCoy Tyner on the piano, playing his own tune, Blues Back. And before that, Memphis singer James Carr with Dark End of the Street. If you're wondering about the country sound of that song, it was written by veteran songwriters Chips Moman and Dan Penn. And Penn in particular is associated with the rhythm and blues sound of Muscle Shoals, Alabama. Back in a minute with some black country music and blue yodeling on American Roots.

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2: This is American Roots with an archival program featuring Dolly Parton that originally aired in 2000.
3: This is American Roots. I'm Nick Spitzer. Yodeling in old-time country music has its roots in the falsetto leaps of blues field hollers. There's also later influence from the exotic Swiss and German yodelers who appeared in American vaudeville tent shows early in the last century. Black musicians often picked up on country music and blues yodeling from their white neighbors. This is especially true in some of the old string bands across the South, and one of the great black bands was the Mississippi Sheiks. This is their Yodeling Fiddling Blues.

0: This is American Roots from New Orleans. And if you like the music, tell all your friends. But if you don't like the music, don't tell nobody.
1: Water tank.

0: How about that now? Was that all right? Is I'm doing all right now?
1: The man doing the talking is Tennessee blues man Walter Furry Lewis with a nice blue yodel on a song that he calls Water Tank. He probably got that from the man they call the father of country music, America's blue yodeler Jimmy Rogers, the song Waiting for a Train. Let's consider a recent update on the blue yodel in Delta music. It's from a man they call Super Chicken, James Lewis Johnson of Clarksdale, Mississippi. This song explains itself better than I ever could. Big Boy Now.

Chicken Grease from D'Angelo, the son and grandson of Preacher Man from Richmond, Virginia. And D'Angelo gets some help from a real live drummer, Amir Questlove Thompson, who works for the acoustic hip hoppers called The Roots. Chicken Grease comes from the 1999 record Voodoo, which also features young jazz musicians like Charlie Hunter and Roy Hargrove. Time to go from Chicken Grease to Frog Legs. That's the name of a jump blues from New Orleans R&B singer Lloyd Price. He's the one who sang Personality and Lottie Lottie Miss Claudie. Got Lloyd Price doing kind of a street vendor thing here in song. Frog Legs.

0: trumpeter Clifford Brown, one of the shining lights of bebop in the mid-1950s. Sadly, he died in a car accident when he was just 25. Weird Brown's own composition, Joy Spring, recorded in Los Angeles, 1954. Our program is produced in collaboration with our colleagues in the School of Liberal Arts at Tulane University in New Orleans, and with support from the National Endowment for the Arts, the New Orleans Tourism and Cultural Fund, and Jim Hart in Chicago. 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That's coming up after the break. We'll also hear from the late country music historian Charles Wolfe about the ballads and songs of the Appalachian South. I'm Nick Spitzer, and this is American Roots from PRX, Public Radio Exchange.
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0: Next week on Northland Morning, Northland artists head to the State Fair on Where's Art. We'll visit the Mediterranean and talk about the Sirens song on Hypotheticals. And we'll go all the way to Scotland on MN Reads. That's next week on Northland Morning.
1: This is American Roots with an archival program featuring Dolly Parton that originally aired in 2000. Dolly passed away on August 25 at age 80.

I'm Nick Spitzer. This is American Roots, where our guest is Dolly Parton, a woman who's always sounded upbeat, but tells us that she loves to sing sad songs. We'll also talk to country music historian Charles Wolfe this hour about the ballads and songs of Parton's home turf, the Appalachian South, where musical narratives of unrequited love and murder are passed down through generations. Let's begin with the high lonesome sound of Bill Monroe, one of the most influential voices in country music and in Dolly Parton's life. Monroe takes us out on that muddy ground with the New Mule Skinner Blues on America.

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1: That's what I thought. That's what it's going to be at home if you don't live here sometime.
2: Dolly Parton with her one-time partner, Porter Wagoner. Almost sounding like a soul duet there. Better move it on home. She'd been singing with Porter in the studio since 1967 and also on his television show. And since then, she's continued to sing duets, choosing a wide variety of partners, including Alison Krauss, Linda Ronstadt, Emmylou Harris, even Boy George. We'll talk with Dolly Parton about her music and all of her musical friends later in this hour of American Roots. But first, we've got a few other famous duets, including Ray Charles and Betty Carter, teaming up in 1961 on the song Side by Side.

Yow. It's Vicki Anderson singing with James Brown, You've Got the Power, 1967. Like other soul reviews of the 50s and 60s, James Brown featured his backing band and other singers who'd work the crowd till it was time to introduce the star. And usually Brown's show featured one female background singer who sang solo before he came on or while he was slipping into another crazy costume. Right now on American Roots, a duo of another kind, not side by side, but back to back, the two great piano men of Louisiana, Fats Domino and Jerry Lee Lewis, starting with Fats' take on a Hank Williams song, You Win Again.

Jerry Lee Lewis and his pumping piano and just the drum set with his first song for Memphis Sun Records in 1956, Crazy Arms. In a minute, we'll head across the state east to the mountains of Tennessee as we hear the second part of our interview with Dolly Parton on American Roots.

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0: Dolly Parton's album, The Grass is Blue, in 1999, recalled her bluegrass roots and the music she sang when she started her radio career. Dolly first stepped behind the microphone at a young age.
1: Well, as a matter of fact, the first show that I ever was on when I started on radio and television at age 10, it was on a show called The Cass Walker Show. And he owned a chain of supermarkets there, and he had a house band, and we had a theme song. And this started out every day. It was like, pick up the morning paper when it hits the street. Cass Walker's prices, they just can't be beat. Get that Blue Band coffee and you want some more. Do your grocery shopping at the Cass Walker store. And then they'd say, say it again, Dolly. And I go, do your grocery shopping at the Cass Walker store.
2: Ooh, good stuff.
1: So I never forgot the theme song. Of course, everybody on the whole show would sing it, like the band would kick in. Actually, by the way, it was a pretty good bluegrass band at that time. So bluegrass was not new to me when I decided to record this Grass is Blue album that I have out now that I'm so proud of.
2: Well, about your brand new record here, this record, it seems to be one where you're not only singing about home in some cases, but you're playing an updated version of some of the styles of the roots music you grew up with.
1: Well, actually, a lot of the songs on the Grass is Blue album, I grew up singing on the radio and television. Mm-hmm. Songs like I Wonder Where You Are Tonight and Cash on the Barrelhead and Gonna Sleep with One Eye Open. You know, these were great songs. And then we also brought in, as you mentioned, some other songs that we kind of updated. Some songs that were actually not traditional bluegrass songs, like Billy Joel's song, Traveling Prayer. I just loved that song. And every time I would hear that song years ago when it first came out, I just thought, boy, that'd make a great bluegrass song. And then songs like Silver Dagger and a few things that actually that was more of a folk song that I thought would lend itself well mm-hmm. to that. But we were true to the sound, using only acoustic instruments with all these great musicians in their form of true bluegrass.

0: I noticed you also have your old buddy Johnny Cash, one of his tunes there.
1: I love Johnny Cash. Johnny Cash was the first man I ever saw that I knew what sex appeal was. When I was just a young girl, I went to Nashville, and that's when Johnny was all drugged up and all that. But he was young, and he was skinny, and he was just strange and weird, and I loved his voice. So he was my first crush in the business, so I kind of always followed him. But I loved his sound, loved his writing, and that song that I recorded of his, I Still Miss Someone, I think he wrote it with his brother. And I just always thought someday

0: how is it that you end up getting in the character of some of these sad songs? I mean, Silver Dagger is sort of love and death there, and very sad.
1: Well, I like to be happy if I can be, and I was born with a happy heart, but I'm an extremely sensitive person, and things touch me really deep. And I think growing up, hearing all those sad old songs that Mama used to sing, and when Mama was sick and pregnant and stuck back there in the mountains, and I would feel her sadness, and I just love to sing sad songs because they seem to come out of me so good because I really feel them. And when I'm singing it, the reason it sounds so real is because I'm living it.

0: What would your old friend Bill Monroe, some call him the father of bluegrass, think of your new bluegrass record?
1: Well, I think Bill would be probably as proud, if not prouder than anybody besides me, of that album. And the other thing about Bill Monroe, in addition to the fact that Bill was my buddy and my friend, one of my first big records in the late 60s or early 70s was a song called Mule Skinner Blues that Bill Monroe had, I guess, probably the biggest record of his whole career on. And it was, for many, many years, the biggest record of my career.
2: Do you need another Mule Skinner? With a black stag whip too tall. How, how?
1: When Bill and I used to get together, that would be the other thing we'd do when I was kidding and playing with him and flirting with him and he's flirting with me. We'd also just lie.

0: Until I even got on my album of The Grass Is Blue, I tried very hard to find a way to weave in some of that Bill Monroe yodeling. I know I did it on Train Train. I got that hee-hee-hee-hee-hee-hee. So anyway, I think Bill would be real proud of it. In fact, I bet he's probably heard it up there where he is.
1: Dolly Parton yodeling her way back home.

Country music is also full of those sad songs that Dolly Parton spoke about. One particularly grim variety is the murder ballad, and we'll have more about that a little later in the hour. For now, though, here's a classic example of the genre, the Louvin Brothers with Knoxville Girl on American Roots.

The Louvin Brothers with the graphic song, The Knoxville Girl. We'll be back in a minute with Murder Ballads and Other Sad Tales on American Roots.

0: This is American Roots. I'm Nick Spitzer. Tales of tragedy, love gone awry, and crimes of passion have been passed along for hundreds of years by ballads, narrative songs. We wanted to know why and called Charles Wolfe, a professor at Middle Tennessee State University.
1: Well, a ballad by definition is simply a song that tells a story. It can be any kind of a narrative, but in the Anglo-American tradition, which is the tradition that gave rise to country music, it's almost always a ballad about relationships. When people look at modern country music and you hear about cheating songs or you hear about people seeking revenge, the essential elements of a lot of folk and country music do go far back into the distant past of traditionalism.
0: Now, we heard The Knoxville Girl by the Lubin Brothers a few minutes ago. That's an awfully bloody song.
1: Many of those early ballads were full of violence. You can look at things like the original Pretty Polly. That's about a serial killer. Some of these older songs take violence so much for granted that it's just part and parcel of them.
0: Now, Pretty Polly, was that song so violent back across the Atlantic?
1: Pretty Polly is one of those songs that if you wanted to explain the difference between American ballads and British ballads, that would be the one I would use. In the British ballad, Pretty Polly becomes pregnant. Her lover goes out in the woods, digs her grave, takes her out there, hits her over the head with a shovel, buries her in a shallow grave, and then he tries to escape to Australia. But as the ship is sailing on the briny sea, Pretty Polly's ghost, with the baby in her arms, rises up out of the ocean and grabs him, and as the ballad says, tears him all in three. So you've got this supernatural revenge going on in the British version. In the American version, he takes her into the woods, hits her on the head with a shovel, buries her in a shallow grave, walks away, and the last line of the song is something like, "He leaves her alone with the wild birds to mourn," and that's it. In other words, in American ballads and murder ballads, when you kill somebody and you hit them on the head with a shovel, they stay dead.

0: The songs are slow and they're sad, and people today get quite a shock when they hear them.
1: One of the great ballads that I think most people know, if they know a ballad, is the story of Barbara Allen. We found a lovely jazz version, but I wonder if you could tell us what the basics of Barbara Allen are all about.
0: Well, Barbara Allen is, of course, the probably best known of all folk ballads, and it's probably the oldest.
2: All in the merry month of May.
0: We've found references to people singing Barbara Allen as far back as 1666 in London. It was sung by Daniel Boone. It was a favorite song of Abraham Lincoln, and it became one of the first great country radio songs back in 1927. So there's hardly been a time in American musical history in which Barbara Allen hasn't been before the public in one guise or another.

0: The topic of the song, again, is cold-hearted, faithless relationships. The same sort of thing that you get today with the Dixie Chicks, or that you got 30 years ago with Kitty Wells.
1: And it doesn't surprise you that there's a jazz version?
0: Not at all. It's a good song. It's a good melody. And I think a good jazz version would be very much in line.
1: Charles Wolfe, I want to thank you for visiting with us here on American Roots and talking about the old ballads.
0: Been my pleasure.

A remarkable jazz read on the old English ballad Barbara Allen, sung there by Maxine Sullivan with John Kirby's sextet in the late 1930s, but it's a song with roots in the 17th century. Up next, we've got a more recent British song made to sound almost antique. Satisfaction by Mick Jagger and Keith Richards of the Rolling Stones, but the singer is Georgia native Sean Marshall from the band Cat Power on American Roots.

Doc Watson and the famous song about the poor boy's travail in New Orleans, House of the Rising Sun. It's not really clear if there ever was a real bordello by that name here in New Orleans. The tour guides do point to certain places as inspirations for the song. Prostitution was legal in the Crescent City for some years back at the beginning of the 20th century in the Storyville District, a place where a lot of musicians got their start, including Jelly Roll Morton. A few decades later, in the 1940s, this next singer, Sonny Jones, played gigs with his pal Fats Domino at a night spot called the Hideaway Club. When Domino made it big, Jones continued as his warm-up act until the 1960s. But here he's getting top billing in a funk arrangement, Sonny Jones with Lighten Up on American Roots.

All right, people, it is Saturday, just after 12 noon, and you're listening to The North 103.3, which is WDSE-FM Duluth, also streaming online at thenorth1033.org. And since it's Saturday, you must be tuned in Saturday Afternoon Blues, and I must be your host, Sky the Professor of the Blues, and this is Scotty's Blues Saturday, coming to you live from deep, deep in the bombproof studios of the one and only North. And yes, people, I am double dipping this month. I was just on 2 weeks ago, you know, and a good time was had by all. I'm hoping you were there, right? Yeah, you were there. Okay, but today is all about the ladies and honoring the women in our lives, from moms to wives to ex-wives to that special friend. As BB would say, fellas. He always said fellas. He would say, in one form or another, it's a woman's world and we're just living in it. The sooner we realize it, the better off our lives and everyone else's will be. So from a hot supper to a little good conversation when you're flying high or feeling low and got those blues to a little something-something, you know what I'm saying? Women are a huge part of our lives, and it doesn't hurt to be nice to them on a regular basis, not just when we want something. Speaking as a man, this will be one of my patent-pending shows for the ladies, all female artists all day, maybe with a duet or two mixed in, so sit back, turn it up a little, and let us listen to the journey that is blues music. I want to thank each and every one of you for tuning in, and as I always say, you have to ask yourself, I mean, really ask yourself, have I paid my dues? I know I have, and I have stories to prove it. Onward and upward with little Coco Taylor with Feelin'.

Everything gonna be all right.

0: away. Father, son is gonna shine in my back door someday.
1: All right. We just heard from, you know, I got that backwards, so I got to make sure I get it right here. Sister Rosetta Tharpe, pardon me. And that was Trouble in Mind. Before that, we heard, How'd You Learn to Shake It Like That? That's Anna Popovic from Making History. We heard Salty Papa from Albina Jones. And that's from The Roots of Rock and Roll, Volume 5, Lady Sings the Blues. We heard Grace Potter in The Medicine and Coco Taylor, I'm a Woman. Yeah. I think you caught the theme there. What I'm trying to do here? Yeah. Okay. Let's take a look at the weather. Weather this afternoon, mostly cloudy with a 50% chance of showers. Highs in the lower 70s. Southeast winds 5 to 10. Tonight, mostly cloudy. Patchy dense fog after midnight. Humid with lows in the upper 50s. Sunday, mostly cloudy. A slight chance of showers in the morning. Patchy dense fog in the morning. Humid with highs in the mid-70s. East winds 10 to 15, gusts up 25, chance of rain is 20%, and Sunday night, mostly cloudy, slight chance of showers and thunderstorms in the evening, then showers likely with a chance of thunderstorms after midnight. Humid, with the lows in the upper 50s, and those same east winds 10 to 15 with gusts 25, chance of rain tomorrow night is 70%. All right, life is good, right? Let's all celebrate together. Listen to a little blues, spread a little love. Speaking of love, this is the tribute to the women of the world. But fellas, as we know, and the Four Aces talked about it along with all the smarter men in the world, it's a woman's world. So is there a song you want to hear about love a week, you know? Or let me know, as usual. Something from the ladies, or for the ladies. It has to be by the ladies, but it couldn't be for the ladies, right? As usual, if I can push the button and answer the phone and I can find it, I will play it. I got Ed James coming up. I got all sorts of good stuff. And, all right. Oh, yeah. Let me give you that hotline, right? 218-955-1033. 218-955-1033. And, yeah, why don't we go right into Ed James here?

Oh, right. She's saying it's wild women don't have the blues. Is that Ida Cox? Yeah. So why is that? Why don't wild women have the blues? We should explore that deeper. All right. I got to tell you this, though. Programming on the North is supported in part by Ampers, Minnesota's community radio stations, and Proof Alliance, handing out extra large reusable tote bags at 10 a.m., noon, and 2 p.m. each day at the State Fair at the Ampers booth in the Education Building. I'm going to try and get down there this year. I talk about it. My son asked me. I'm like, I don't know. But, you know, there's so much about the beginning of the blues music and women, and there's this website called Women in the Blues, WIB. They have their history and bios of all these blues women through the years. It's, you know, it's worth checking it out if it interests you at all. All right. So let's jump right back into it. I got Francine Reed, I believe. I'm trying some new stuff today, so here we go.

own a secondhand furniture store, and I think my prices are fair. 'Cause this real cheap guy I know came in one day, saw this chair he wanted to buy, but he wouldn't, claimed the price was too high. So I looked him straight in his eye, and this was my reply. If I can't sell it, I'm gonna sit down on it. I ain't gonna give it away. Now, darling, if you want it, you're gonna have to buy it. And I mean just what I say. Now, how'd you like to find this waiting at home for you every night? Only been used once or twice, but it's still nice and tight. Oh! 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I ain't about to give it away. Now, you can't find a better pair of legs and ties.

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0: Papa do. 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
1: Ooh, Papa Do, yes. That's right, we heard from a little Esther Phillips. And before that we heard, If I Can't Sell It, I'll Keep Sitting on It from Ruth Brown. And I didn't know Ruth Brown got so risque. But she's not giving it away, apparently. And One Monkey, Don't Stop No Show, and that was Francine Reed. And, you know, I think you heard the theme on that one, too. So there you go. Yep, this is my famous show, patent pending, to honor the ladies in our lives. You know, tell me what you want to hear. It can be for that current love, the one that got away. It could be to commiserate, you know, whatever you want. Anything by the female artist today, and we will play it. If I can find it, I'll play it. Hey, 218-955-1033, 218-955-1033. I don't even remember who I got coming up, but it's good. I know this for a fact.

0: All right, that was Lady Blue from her CD Shady Lady and Don't Mess With My Man. Before that, we heard Turtle Blues, and of course, that's Big Brother and the Holding Company featuring Janis Joplin, or Janis Joplin featuring Big Brother. Before that, we heard Evil Gal Blues from Diana Washington and Why Young Men Go Wild. Why do they, Miss LaBella White? I don't know. All right, we're coming up on the top of the hour. We've got 1 hour in the books, and you are listening to The North, 103.3, which is WDSE FM Duluth, also streaming online at thenorth1033.org, and we're coming right up on 1 o'clock, and let's take a listen to the sound check.
1: 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Looking at this Saturday, August 29th, at Larson's Barn is the Jolly Zook Brothers and Last Call. Dave Simonette and friends are performing at Bent Paddle. At the Caddy Shack is Evernorth, Giant's Knife, God Cult, Shadows of Me, and Throw Me the Remote. Bump Bloomberg and Gordon Thorne are performing at Silver Bay Lounge. Sir Ben's has the Free Turtles and Harde Bras. Greg Taberzi playing at Larsmont Cottages. At Northern Water Smokehouse is Rory Van James. And later on, Rory Van James will be at Ursa Minor. Indecent Proposal performing at Blacklist. At Wusos is Bloom Theory, Yosh, Jamal, Borjo, Madison Scorseth, and Alix. Scarlet Woods performing at the Fickers Barrel Room. On the Earth Rider Fest grounds is the Four on the Floor. Tribute Fest is happening at Bayfront Festival Park. Born Too Late over at Average Joe's Pub. At Thirsty Pagan is Similar Dogs and Scott Bruce. Rick Evans performing at Larsmont Trading Post, The Brothers Burn Mountain over at Rugged Spruce, and at the Living Room is the Trash Cats. If you've got a show and you want us to know, send us an email to info@thenorth1033.org. 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We're good.
0: Yes, we are. We're all good here. So we're going to continue on with Saturday Afternoon Blues. I'm your host, Scotty, the Professor of the Blues, and we're going to listen to Becky Barksdale from Real Live CD. I Just Want to Make Love to You.
2: You be my slave.

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0: Thank you very much.
1: Thanks.
2: Well, now, Roy and my baby, Bunny Ray, is it her time yet? What is sweet sugar at? The drum on the, y'all hiding someplace? Let's give him something to talk about. You hear me talking about you out there?
0: I just want you to know I'm Mrs. Lucky. I can feel Ry Cooter sitting on this chair right now, I'll tell you.
2: What
0: a lifetime worth of...
2: Wee! He's a hard one.
0: Shiver, man. I'm telling you. He's looking good tonight, isn't he? Must be getting some on a regular basis, John Lee.
2: I told y'all she was crazy. Didn't I tell y'all she said anything come out of her mouth? If you don't like it, that's your problem.

0: anytime, anywhere you call, I'll be there.
1: Hey! Hey! 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Buddy Ray!
0: I love you, Johnny.
1: I love you, too. I just don't see you enough. You better call me from now on. Thank you. Give her a hand as you walk away. Give her a hand. Buddy Ray took a bow. All right.

All right. That was Joanna Connor and Dr. Feelgood. Thought we'd try a different version of that. Play Aretha's All the Time and then Mick Sterling and the Stud Brothers. But that was Joanna Connor. Sorry, me. All right. Okay, we heard a little duet there. I'm in the Mood. That's John Lee Hooker and Bonnie Raitt. And I Just Want to Make Love to You live from Becky Barksdale. I can't talk or read or something today. Anyway, got Roxanne Popbin coming up. But first, of course, we should probably tell you about the weather. Okay, this afternoon, mostly cloudy, 50% chance of showers, highs in the lower 70s, southwest winds 5 to 10 tonight. Mostly cloudy, patchy dense fog after midnight, humid with lows in the upper 50s. Sunday, mostly cloudy, a slight chance of showers in the morning, patchy dense fog in the morning as well. Humid with highs in the mid 70s. East winds 10 to 15, gusts 25, chance of rain's just at 20%. Sunday night, mostly cloudy, slight chance of showers and thunderstorms. In the evening, then showers likely with a chance of thunderstorms after midnight. Humid with lows in the upper 50s, and those winds 10 to 15, up to 25. All right. I got to tell you that, you know, as you most of you know that listen anyway, know that I moved down to the cities area. It's much nicer down there today. 77 degrees right now. Well, what do we got in Duluth? Duluth is 65 and cloudy, and that's up on the hill. Down at the harbor, it's 63 and cloudy. Heading up the shore there in Two Harbors, we got 64 degrees. And if you're taking that flight out of the Grand Marais Airport, it's 62 degrees right now as we speak. So, yeah. What do we got coming up here? I got all sorts of good stuff coming up. Roxanne Popbin, like I mentioned, I got Bessie Smith. I got another Grace Potter because I can. And, you know, let's just keep it rolling. I'm your host, Sky the Professor of the Blues, and this is The North.

0: Just one, people. 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Thank you so much.
1: This is a song about love.

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That little Bessie Smith going way back. And tain't nobody's business if I do. That's right. It isn't. And for that, we heard one good man. Just one, people. That's all they're asking for. One good man, you know. I like their examples. And for that, start us off, we heard, I Want to Do Everything for You. That's Roxanne Potbin with Feeling. Yeah. All right. So right now, I got to tell you about this. 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All right. We're about halfway through the show of shows for ladies. All for our blues, lovely ladies. I hope you're feeling the love and the blues oozing out of the radio, because there's some feeling going on here. We all know I like to tickle that spot or scratch that itch. So whatever you want, Sky the Professor of the Blues is here to assist you in any way I can. You better believe it. So let's see how this tickles you. I got Nina Simone, and I don't think she's listening, but this, as usual, is for the lovely Belinda.

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So a little love, you know, for those women in our lives, you know. So a little respect, as Aretha would say, right? So we heard respect from Aretha. Before that, I'd rather go blind. And someone called. I played this a couple shows ago, this Etta James version, and I'm always asking, what are they talking about? And then it was explained to me, and then my face turned red, and it was terrible. And then we started all that off with a little Sugar in My Bowl, live, Nina Simone from 1974. And yeah, I may or may not have planned that, because the last song of the set before was Bessie Smith, and it's a Bessie Smith song, so you guys can decide if I was organized or not. All right. Yeah. Let's get right back into it, you know, and, you know, whenever you mess up, you know, and you know you do, gentlemen, give them a little something extra, you know, and the women also know when we're messing up, so Geneva will tell you that.

All right, yeah, a little Grace Potter there, because we love us some Grace Potter. And that was Toothbrush in the Table. Before that, we heard 3 O'Clock in the Morning Blues with Ike and Tina Turner. Of course, Tina doing the vocals. And like I said, you know, when we mess up, a woman knows. Geneva Magnus, that's from Bury 'Em at the Crossroads CD. So it is 2 o'clock right now as we speak, and you are listening to The North, 103.3, which is WDSE-FM Duluth, also streaming online at thenorth1033.org, and I'm your host, Sky the Professor of the Blues. You know, I was digging into this a little bit. You know, women have played an integral role in bringing blues music to life over the years, breaking down the barriers, improving their metal, and some of the greatest voices ever heard. So one of the first was Mamie Smith, the first black vocalist to record the blues. The song was Crazy Blues, and it became a hit. But it almost happened by accident. It was a sense of happenstance that Mamie Smith acquired the opportunity to record Crazy Blues, says Angela Davis, the 1960s activist, who's now, or maybe not now still, but she was a professor of history, Conscious and Feminine Studies, University of Cal Santa Cruz, but until 1920, no black singer had ever been recorded doing a blues song. Sophie Tucker was scheduled for a recording session earlier in the year, but fell ill. Perry Bradford, who wrote Crazy Blues, persuaded OK Records to use Smith instead. So I don't have that particular cut from 1920. Yeah, it's 106 years old. But I have Big Mabel, and she's busting it out here for us. So let's take a listen.

Miss Denise LaSalle. Don't mess with my two.

All right, that was Angela Straley and Voodoo Doodoo Do Me. No, I think it's just Voodoo. For that we heard, let's see, I'm all lost all of a sudden. Yeah, Jim Dandy, that's Laverne Baker, and we heard Lady in the Streets, Down Home Blues, and the Blues is All Right from Denise LaSalle, and then Big Mabel belting it out. Mabel Sings the Blues is the name of the song. So, all right, we're gonna take a look at the weather. Not wonderful, but you know, we could complain. Who would listen? This afternoon, mostly cloudy, 20% chance showers. There near steady temps around 70. Southeast winds just around 5. Tonight, mostly cloudy. Patchy dense fog after midnight, humid with less lows in the upper 50s, east winds around 5. Sunday, mostly cloudy, slight chance of showers in the morning, patchy dense fog in the morning, and humid with highs in the lower 70s. Winds picking up a little, 10 to 15 with gusts of 25. Chance of rain tomorrow is 20%. Sunday night, mostly cloudy, slight chance of showers and thunderstorms in the evening, then showers likely with a chance of thunderstorms after midnight. Humid, lows around 60. East winds 10 to 15 with those gusts up 25, and the chance of rain tomorrow night is 70%. And then Monday, back to work, mostly cloudy with a slight chance of showers and thunderstorms in the morning. Then mostly sunny in the afternoon. All right. Warmer with highs in the upper 80s. Southeast winds around 5, and there's a slight chance of rain. Okay, right now, down in the Twin Cities, it is 79 degrees and cloudy. Cloudy all over the place. Bemidji right now is partly sunny, as I just said that, 77 degrees. If you're heading up on the range there in Hibbing, we got cloudy 73. And Eveleth is cloudy 73. And guess what Ely is? Cloudy and 73. You guessed it. All right. Let's get right back into it. I got Trudy Lynn coming up right now.

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I got a dollar and a quarter and I'm just ringing.

All right. Nice little set there. We heard, let's see, where am I? No, I ain't going to let you go. That's Candy Cane, who had multiple careers, let's put it that way. We heard Let the Good Times Roll live from Coco Taylor from Audience with the Queen and Wang Dang Doodle. And that was Trudy Lynn from First Lady of Soul. All right. I'm your host, Sky, the Professor of the Blues, and we are screaming toward the end of this show. Oh, my goodness, 28, 27 minutes. But I have to tell you one more thing before I get back to the music. 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Ashabe. There we go. Learn more from bigtop.org. All right. What do I got coming up next? I got Eden Brent coming up. But first, I got Deanna Bogart. I think you're going to like this song.

All right, a little Anna Popovic, Flicker and Flame. And before that, we heard AC Strut. That's from Debbie Davies. Round Every Corner, I Am the Blues, Rebecca and the Benders. It's from the CD, In My Opinion. You guys don't want to know my opinion. No, I'm kidding. We got Eden Brent before that, Mississippi Flatland Blues. And we start off with Love Funk. That was Deanna Bogart. You guys thought it was going to be a guy at first, but no. It was Deanna Bogart. So, all right. This has been a good show. I got one more song coming up from Big Mama Thornton. And that'll finish us off. And, yeah, I enjoyed it. I'll see you the third week of September. Third week of September. And, next month we got Jimi Hendrix. The death of Jimi Hendrix, I think, or is his birthday. Ooh, I should get that straight, huh? All right. Maybe I should just play my music. How about we'll listen to the little Big Mama Thornton?

So I can hit you side of the head with a brick. Yeah. Whoa!

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Ladies and gentlemen, we're gonna do a little song called Baby, Please Don't Whip.

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Oh, just turn your lamp down low. You can turn it out if you want, I don't care.

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1: All right, you were listening to The North, and every once in a while I like to prove that we are live and local. So yeah, I queued up the wrong song. I'm not gonna tell a lie. I was supposed to queue up this last song, which was 8 minutes, Don't Need No Doctor, but we heard Sweet Little Angel and the beginnings of Baby Please Don't Go. Got my mojo working. That's right, I made a mistake. Sky, the professor of the blues, makes mistakes all the time. Trust me. All right. Coming up next hour is Bill Street Caravan, followed by the Grateful Dead Hour, Highway 61 Revisited. And you don't have to go anywhere the rest of the night. Then we got the folk migrations, and I guess that's going to be a special show, so tune in for that. All right. 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All right. Thanks again.
2: 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Looking at this Saturday, August 29th, at Larson's Barn is the Jolly Zook Brothers and Last Call. Dave Simonette and friends are performing at Bent Paddle. At the Caddy Shack is Evernorth, Giant's Knife, God Cult, Shadows of Me, and Throw Me the Remote. Bump Bloomberg and Gordon Thorne are performing at Silver Bay Lounge. Sir Ben's has the Free Turtles and Harde Bra. Greg Taberzi playing at Larsmont Cottages. At Northern Water Smokehouse is Rory Van James. And later on, Rory Van James will be at Ursa Minor. Indecent Proposal performing at Blacklist. At Wusos is Bloom Theory, Yosh, Jamal, Borjo, Madison Scorseth, and Alix. Scarlet Woods performing at the Fickers Barrel Room. On the Earth Rider Fest grounds is the Four on the Floor. Tribute Fest is happening at Bayfront Festival Park. Born Too Late over at Average Joe's Pub. At Thirsty Pagan is Similar Dogs and Scott Bruce. Rick Evans performing at Larsmont Trading Post. The Brothers Burn Mountain over at Rugged Spruce. And at the Living Room is the Trash Cats. If you've got a show and you want us to know, send us an email to info@thenorth1033.org. 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
1: And I'm Jared J.B. Boyd.
0: This week on Bill Street Caravan, we have the sincere soul of Courtland Whalum on the show.
1: Grammy-nominated bluesman Guy Davis will be with us to deliver an installment of the Blues Hall of Fame, an exploration of the lives of the pioneers and innovators enshrined in the Blues Hall of Fame here in Memphis, Tennessee. Brought to you by the Blues Foundation.
0: That's all coming up right now on Bill Street Caravan.
1: Hey, Pat.
0: Hey, JB.
1: This week we've got a friend of the show and a friend to us both, Courtland Whalum, singing his heart out for the lovers who are listening.
0: Yes, many know it as Valentine's Day, and Courtland refers to it as Love Day, whatever you choose to refer to it as, and even if you don't celebrate. This past February 14th was a great opportunity to be enchanted by Mr. Whalum's talents.
1: This concert was certainly a celebration for the young man whose multiple talents have taken him on a winding journey in sound, whether acting in theater, singing in choir, or educating youth.
0: And on this night, he added another chapter to that story as he sang love song after love song to a fittingly intimate audience.
1: Now, of course, Memphis music fans may already know the man and his talents, but in the case that you don't know him personally, you'd certainly notice he's a part of a pattern of musically inclined Whalums whose first names start with the letter K.
0: That surely ring a bell. If you're a fan of jazz and soul, you probably know his uncles, Kirk and Kevin Whalum. If you love pop, you might have recognized his brother Cameron playing trombone behind Bruno Mars.
1: And if you love hip-hop and New Age R&B, you may have heard his other brother, Kenneth Whalum III, playing sax with Maxwell or soloing on albums with Big Crit.
0: Courtland, as a vocalist, has carved his own path, but has also been integral in helping others create theirs.
1: Yeah, of course. Upon returning home to Memphis after living away in New York, he worked hands-on with students at the Stax Music Academy, as you well know, Madam Executive Director. So, how was it working with Courtland?
0: Courtland is one of the most gracious people, and how he worked with students was just amazing because you could see that all he cared about was them reaching their perfection. He was always filling them with positive thoughts, and I say that that's a Whalum trait. All of them do that. They have like all of these wonderful life-affirming things to tell you constantly. I just love it. I wish I could be in that family.
1: Same here. Well, you love him, and I love him as well. Here he is, Courtland Whalum, live on Bill Street Caravan.
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0: Thank you.
1: Thank you so much. So I'm bringing my singers. So I want to invite a friend up. I see Miss Dawn in the audience. So one of my loves, one of my Valentines is the theater. And I met Miss Dawn. She just got finished starring as the lead role in the Memphis musical, The Playhouse on the Square. And we've done a lot of things with Hattaloo Theater and other things like that together. So I invited her up to do these next two songs with me. I hope y'all can groove along, okay?

0: Thank you, Ms. Dawn Bradley. Ms. Dawn Bradley, beautiful. So,
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0: I'm gonna ask my mother, America.

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1: That was Courtland Whalum live on Beale Street Caravan. For more info on Courtland, check him out on Facebook and SoundCloud.
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1: Up next, Grammy-nominated bluesman Guy Davis takes us through the life histories of the pioneers and innovators enshrined in the Blues Hall of Fame. 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
3: Dockery Plantation spread out like a village. It had everything. Church, school, commissary, post office, train station, cemetery, and a moonshiner. Boss Dockery even printed his own money. 2,000 folks lived in the village. Dirt streets stretched past rows of shanties and dead-ended at the quarters. At noontime Saturday, that's where the crap game started. Drinking that moonshine commenced alongside it. The women gambled bad as the men. When darkness came, everyone drifted over to the big boarding house that an old lady ran. In one room, they played Joy to Skin. In another, looked like they fried every catfish out of the Sunflower River. In the big hall was the breakdown. People wrapped up around each other, dancing the shimmy and the slow drag. Charlie Patton played guitar. Charlie tossed the guitar in the air. He played it between his legs. He rode it like a mule. Once he got through clowning, he played until the Peavine train left Dockery's at 4 a.m. Charlie walked through the dock. His brogan shoes scraped the dusty gravel. Crickets and cicadas sang thick as cotton. He got in a little before sunrise. On her way to the field, Charlie's mother asked, "You going to work today?" Charlie said, "I done made my money." He said, "None of these Dockery dollars either, honey. He wants you to work for it and give it back." Charlie had a point. You couldn't really buy a train ticket to New Orleans with the money Boss Dockery printed. But Annie Patton never stopped hoping her boy would settle down on the farm. Once upon a time, she worried to Charlie's daddy, Bill. "I can't do nothing with him," Annie said. "I reckon he was called to pick that guitar." Bill said, "Well, that's all he's going to be, because it just worries him to death." Bill had got Charlie his first guitar after he caught Charlie going out the window Saturday night to hear Henry Sloan at the breakdown. Said, "I'm going to let him learn at home, because he's going to be slipping off, and I don't want that." Said, "If that's his game he want to play, let him learn just like anybody else. It ain't going to hurt him." But Annie was still scared he's going to get killed somewhere.
4: "What you are when I root him, he won't come."
3: Sunday morning, already July hot, Charlie went out under the pecan tree with his guitar. His sister's little children came around. "Your mama's gone," Charlie said. "Get out there and shake your hips, y'all." And the children waddled and Charlie played the alphabet song. They swung until their mama came out into the yard. "Y'all ain't gonna be rascals like Charlie," she said, "on his way to hell." That kind of chilled the festivity. But those kids learned their letters.
4: "You sing it, you bring it, you can hang it on the wall. And I don't want to see it going on. You bring it, you can hang it on the wall. And I don't want to see it going on."
3: Some of the men started going off to the German war. Mr. Dockery said Uncle Sam would have to leave his best hands alone. He even kept his moonshiner hid. Didn't cover for the runty guitar picker, though. Just before day, Charlie rode the Peavine out. He carried his guitar in his hand. His pockets held a fingernail file, comb, and 2 half pints of Dockery Lightning. He brought what money he'd done made. It could go and some more had come. Didn't worry. He would need tobacco before long. The train twisted through Renova and Marigold to Mound Bayou. It jolted past Green Rose in the dust. Charlie never once looked up from his fingernails. The Peavine linked up with the yellow dog. Charlie rode the dog on to Lula. Strolling across the platform, he saw a younger fella playing guitar. Charlie stood there with his case in his hand. The young man stopped strumming and said hello. He spoke with a little hiss and a mild stutter. Said he's Tommy Johnson. "You ever been to Germany?" Charlie asked him. No, sir," Tommy sputtered. Charlie laughed. "Out of ease, boy. They'll never make a soldier out of you with that guitar."

0: In the shade of the little station, Charlie commenced a lesson for Tommy. Charlie told Tommy about playing the joints. "Keep your head down, boy. I'm telling you, them old women get to shaking them bottoms. The old mans will kill you in a moment." Tommy laughed. "You think I'm lying?" Charlie asked Tommy to play his best number.
1: "I thought she gave me just so late."
0: Tommy played as pretty as Charlie played hard. He sang with a soft, yodeling sound. He finished up and looked at Charlie expectantly.
2: "There's too much running together," Charlie said. "The guitar's all right, but they got to have words that swing like a wave. It's kind of like putting shingles on a house."
0: Tommy looked down and shook his head. He said, "I made more money picking cotton than picking guitar."
2: "I don't know nothing about cotton," Charlie replied, "and don't want to."
0: He passed Tommy a flat bottle of clear liquid. Tommy took a drink. Charlie took a drink. They sank into warm numbness.
1: "It takes booze, Lord, to carry through."
0: They decided to sit in a cafe, get some fish or some ham, some cornbread and some speckled beans. Hot sauce, pepper vinegar, and a cold drink of water from a deep well cured anything.
2: "Don't give me nothing but fat meat," Charlie said to the waitress. He turned to Tommy and whispered, "Let the whiskey eat on that."
0: Charlie told Tommy about Red, the fellow who ran a joint edge of town.
2: "He don't bother decent people," Charlie said. "Tramps who don't have respect for themselves or anyone else. They fool around getting Red's way, Red just shoot them."
0: Tommy's eyes opened wide.
2: "That's all," Charlie said, "and I confidently think he's right for doing it. Now he's as nice as he can be. Other than don't fool with him or get out of line around him, because he sure will kill you."
0: Talking about Red reminded Charlie of Germany again.
2: "You can either die trying to live free here," he said, "or you can die trying to free someone else over there."
0: Tommy looked startled. Charlie dropped coins on the table and they stood. The cafe screen door slammed behind them. Charlie bought a cigar from the dry goods and marched up the dirt road. He chomped on a cigar and opened the second bottle of Lightning. Tommy got a swig.
2: "Music is something you gotta burn the midnight oil on," Charlie said. "Don't care what kind of teacher you got."
0: Tommy had heard about enough, but he couldn't figure a way to give Charlie the slip out on the big road. They came to a small brick building. The front door was painted the color of blood.
2: "Here we are," Charlie said.
0: It dawned on Tommy this was the place Charlie told him about. Red's. Tommy gulped down the rest of the Lightning. Charlie laughed.
2: "Damn if you ain't a soldier, boy."
0: Tommy sputtered, yes, sir.
2: "It's like I told my mama," Charlie said. "We all gonna die somewhere."
0: They stepped inside, and the red door slammed behind them.

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6: We're back, and for those of you who are just tuning in, we've got the soulful sounds of Mr. Cortland Whalum on the show today.
4: Of course, this was a Valentine's Day performance, and it was all about saluting Cortland's favorite love songs.
6: You hear his tone, and you might not immediately think Frank Sinatra or Nat King Cole, but he handles their tunes with the same care and creativity that he would Maxwell or even his own.
4: And a lot of what makes his performance special is his ability to bravely reconstruct these covers, which really allows him to stand out, even in familiar territory.
6: Standing out is something that Cortland is particularly intentional about. Specifically, he told a reporter with Memphis's Tri-State Defender when asked about how he and his brothers fit into the larger tapestry of talented Whalums that he is very cognizant of his quest to find his own niche.
4: Theater, as we mentioned before, is a domain he pretty much has all to his own. In Memphis, he's acted in productions of The Wiz and Cats. And to hear him speak of his experiences, you can truly tell the stage is freeing for him.
6: In talking with Cortland, you get this sense of warmth that really translates directly to his manner when he's in performance mode. And if you listen to the crowd in this performance, you can tell that they're truly drawn in.
4: Memphis is tight-knit, and Cortland, through his performance, showed that even an artist who is pretty much debuting can have immeasurable support for their craft because we already love them and their talent.
6: And I just have to say, I love the single C'est La Vie that he released right before this performance. It's as smooth as all get out. And this may be a bit too much info, Pat, but it made it into my very own Valentine's Day playlist.
4: Oh, wow. I'm going to leave that right there so you don't start digging into that playlist. But here's more from Cortland Whalum live on Bill Street Caravan.
7: This next song is one of my original songs, and I'm so glad that I get to share it with you guys. If you look on Apple Music, iTunes, YouTube, Spotify, it's all there. So, yes, you can download it. It's called C'est La Vie. So I hope you like it.

How do you like it? Did you like it? Thank y'all. As I said, never too much.

0: Thank you so much.
1: All right, we're here on the Bill Street Caravan, and I've got a good friend of mine, Cortland Whalum, on the show today. How are you doing?
2: I'm great, Jared. Thank you for having me on here. I love Bill Street Caravan.
1: Hey, we're really glad that you could check in with us. I know that things are crazy right now, and so we're glad to have you calling in via phone today on the Caravan, and really, really appreciate it.
2: Of course. My honor.
1: We're looking back to Valentine's Day. Of course, people know you here in Memphis, and I'm sure it felt like that atmosphere, but it's almost sort of like a debut for you just because you were presenting yourself in this new form as an artist. Am I right?
2: That's so right. You're absolutely right. And it was such an incredible experience all the way from when I first was invited to do Green Room up until the moment it was over. It was almost surreal because so much work goes into, shoot, an hour or an hour and a half, rather, of music or so. And it was all worth it at the end just to feel the support. And it was sold out 2 weeks before the show, and just people that I didn't know, people that I knew just came out and showed love on Love Day.
1: Why Valentine's Day for this performance?
2: I have been wanting to do a show at some day, and long story short, my mom says, you know what, you should do it on Valentine's Day. And Valentine's Day is a huge holiday for date night and just want to go out and enjoy something special and fun, and I wanted to be a part of that.
1: If you could, for those who are listening here and even those who are listening from faraway lands, could you walk us through what the name Whalum means here in Memphis?
2: I think the name Whalum means so many different things for so many people. Two things that I can't get away from, even if I tried, is church and music. And no matter what, those two seem to be interwoven with each of us. And our connection to God and to the music really drives each of us individually.
1: So many of our listeners likely know about Pat Mitchell Worley and her involvement with the Jackson Music Academy. Tell me about your tenure there.
2: I mean, basically, I was the vocal director of the students, and I was the music theory teacher as well. And I learned so much from those kids, probably more than what I taught them, I like to think, just because their gust for life and just their enthusiasm and passion for what they want. And knowing that I have been in their shoes before, and I got to see a full graduating class just recently be ushered into the world in 2020. So I'm pleased. I feel like my work there is done. I did the best that I could do, and they did the best that they could do. And we just all had a beautiful moment. There was never a dull moment at Stax.
1: Let's talk about your performance particularly, and specifically for this Valentine's Day, Love Day performance. What was it like sort of switching gears to being a solo performer?
2: It felt like me. Let me groove. And I just wanted the whole feel of that show to connect with people, to let their hair down and just chill out with a glass of wine or their favorite cocktail or water even, and just enjoy the sounds that have impacted me so much. There's nothing more transcendent than live music to me.
1: When you look back at the set list, we're a few months removed from this show now, but it still seems so recent because there haven't been many shows. What are some of the highlights from the set list?
2: Oh, man, I love doing Luther Vandross, Never Too Much. I love doing Maxwell's Ascension. I love doing Babyface covers. I brought my actor friend, Don. We did some Marvin Gaye and Tammy Terrell. I just love, you know, the songs that move, and every instrument is doing their own thing. It's like the perfect gumbo, you know. Everything can stand alone, but when you put it together, it's magical, and I loved it. I mean, the singers, the background singers were fantastic. The song choices were strategic. I just wanted to go from as early as I felt I could go to current day with some of the best and most intriguing love songs that I feel I've ever heard.
1: Well, speaking of, C'est La Vie, which was just a single that you put out just before this, I'm sure it was a highlight of that night.
2: That was good. That was the first time I got to do that. It's just one of those songs you like, put the bathtub on and light some candles, get your glass, and sit back and relax. C'est La Vie means such is life. Let love lead the way. That's all this song is about, really. And that one, as well as my other original, Can We Go, Love's Paradise, is another favorite of mine. But yeah, I mean, those two, especially C'est La Vie, I got the video that was Crosstown. I shot in Crosstown. It was kind of like a package deal leading up to the show. So you can check that out on YouTube, C'est La Vie under my name. It was really cool to do on that night as well.
1: So what's going on now in your world with a pause on the local entertainment?
2: Man, I'm glad my show happened when it did, because I just can't imagine not having that under my belt. And then this corona thing happens. It would be heartbreaking. But I made the conscious decision to come out of this quarantine with something to show for it. So I have been doing my due diligence in terms of writing new songs, in terms of being in the studio. I've been recording at Made in Memphis as of lately with Amanda Davis. So I'm excited about sharing this when it's all said and done. Got some good songs. I get to put a collection of work together that I think fits who I am and expresses the many facets of my personality.
1: We're all excited to be able to be alongside you on that journey. And we really, really appreciate you being along for hours here on the Bill Street Caravan.
2: Of course, yeah.
1: It'd be ideal to be in person and in the studio, but we really, really appreciate that you can join us by phone.
2: Of course, man. Anytime.
1: All right. Well, be well, brother.
2: Thank you, Jared.
1: All right. C'est la vie.
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0: y'all. Thank y'all for being a part of it. Thank you, thank you, thank you.
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4: It's the Grateful Dead Hour. I'm David Gans. We're going to pick up where we left off in the second set of 4689, but after this next pair of songs, we're going to skip ahead to the encore. I'm doing that because the rest of set two will fill up most of next week's program without leaving room for the encore, so I'm slipping it in out of sequence this week.

As noted earlier, you heard the encore from 4689 out of sequence in order to make the pieces fit together in this hour-long show with a hole in the middle of it. We'll hear the rest of this set in next week's Grateful Dead Hour. Dead is

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1: 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I'm gans@well.com. This has been Grateful Dead Hour number 1979. Thank you for your kind attention, everybody. I'm David Gans, and I'll meet you back here next week.

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4: 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Looking at this Saturday, August 29th, at Larson's Barn is the Jolly Zook Brothers and Last Call. Dave Simonette and friends are performing at Bent Paddle. At the Caddy Shack is Evernorth, Giant's Knife, God Cult, Shadows of Me, and Throw Me the Remote. Bump Bloomberg and Gordon Thorne are performing at Silver Bay Lounge. Sir Ben's has the Freeturnals and Hard A Bras. Greg Taberzi playing at Larsmont Cottages. At Northern Water Smokehouse is Rory Van James. And later on, Rory Van James will be at Ursa Minor. Indecent Proposal performing at Blacklist. At Wusos is Bloom Theory, Yosh, Jamal, Borjo, Madison Scorseth, and Alix. Scarlet Woods performing at the Fickers Barrel Room. On the Earth Rider Fest grounds is the Four on the Floor. Tribute Fest is happening at Bayfront Festival Park. Born Too Late over at Average Joe's Pub. At Thirsty Pagan is Similar Dogs and Scott Bruce. Rick Evans performing at Larsmont Trading Post, The Brothers Burn Mountain over at Rugged Spruce, and at the Living Room is the Trash Cats. If you've got a show and you want us to know, send us an email to info@thenorth1033.org. 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

Out of the John Bushy studio at 103.3 The North, you're traveling along Highway 61, revisited here with your host, Miriam. You just heard a great version of It Takes a Lot to Laugh. That was an outtake from 1965, Highway 61, revisited. Next up here, I'm going to play a little suite from 1966 live field recording. This is from Melbourne, Australia, the Festival Hall. We're going to start off with a very sweet Desolation Row and just kind of hang in there. In the beginning, there's a little coughing and rustling and all that. You know, it is a live field recording, but just hang in when it really just gels and drops in. Enjoy.

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This is about a painter down in Mexico City who travels from North Mexico up to Del Rio, Texas all the time. His name is Tom Thumb. And right now he's about 125 years old, but he's still going. And everybody likes him a lot down there. He's got lots of friends. And this is when he was going through his blue period painting. And he's made countless amount of paintings you couldn't even think of. This is his blue period painting. I just dedicate this song to him. It's called Just Like Tom Thumb's Blues. You know Tom Thumb.

0: Tom Thumb's blues there. I mean, how about that woman freaking out? That was great. Before that, Baby Let Me Follow You Down, and that set started off with Desolation Row, 1966, Melbourne, Australia, Festival Hall. So I'm going to play some press that Bob did for this tour right around that time. And yeah, not a lot of preamble to that, just a couple of different interviews smushed together. Check it out. Listen carefully. 1966, Bob Dylan with the press.
1: Do you think that you can sing well?
2: I think I sing great. Most people underestimate my voice, but left alone in a empty room, I can sing better than anybody else.
1: How do you get on a hole with a lot of people?
2: Well, it's a hard question to answer. I've had voice training, you know. I just sing in front of the microphones in the hall, and it rings, you know. That's all. I depend on microphones in the full hall. That's a different circumstance, though, you know.
1: Who was the man that you first got the folk cycle or the folk kick from? It was Woody Guthrie, wasn't it? You were sort of a devotee of Woody Guthrie?
2: It was Hank Williams.
1: It was Hank Williams. Well, he was more a cowboy sort of singer, was he?
2: No, he's a country and western singer.
1: Well, I understand that you are a devotee of Woody Guthrie nevertheless, is that right?
2: Well, I know who Woody Guthrie is. I listen to his music. I even got wrapped up in the idea of him for a certain time, but not a long time. Not a long time at all. No more time than it would take to learn one of the songs, really.
1: Oh, I see. I understood that you were more wrapped up in him than that, and that Woody, you never ever became sort of commercial. I just wondered what his attitude would be to your...
2: He never became commercial because he got sick. But I'd be wondering what his attitude would be today if he was around.

0: A lot of people are paranoid, and a lot of people are, you know, afraid, and they have to prejudge things. They can't go to sleep at night unless they satisfy themselves, you know, their minds. They have to talk at the table, you know. They have to verify their, you know, their paranoia, you know, so they have to prejudge everything. Most people do prejudge me, but that's nothing extra special about that. Most people prejudge everything.
1: It's been said that you can't sing, actually, but the words are the main thing. What do you agree with this at all?
0: I happen to be a very good singer, sir. I happen to be an excellent singer.
1: What about the lyrics you write? Do you think that's more important,

0: Television cameras.
1: We weren't here then. Can you repeat it?
0: What's on television?
1: This is radio. We wondered if you'd like to answer for this meeting.
0: I answered on the television. I can't remember.
1: Which medium do you prefer, radio or TV?
0: I prefer movies, really.
1: You prefer the movies. Have you any chance of doing a movie?
0: Any chance of doing a movie?
1: Not nearly as well as that is.
0: I don't have to ask other people. I don't know. You have to ask other people.
2: Would you be keen to do a movie yourself?
0: Would I be keen? What's that mean?
1: Would you be interested in doing a movie?
0: I'd be interested to do a movie myself. I think I'd be very keen, yeah.
2: In what stage of your life, Bob, do you find this was the sort of thing you wanted to do? I mean, has it always been that way, or just
0: it's always been that way, yes, it's always been that way. Of course it's always been that way.
2: I mean, how do you know? There's sort of a certain feeling that you want to... You don't want to communicate with people, do you, really?
0: No.
2: What actually do you want to do?
0: Nothing.
2: I mean, you'd rather do nothing but you sort of sing because you have to.
0: I don't have any job that I have to do.
2: No.
0: I mean, I have nobody that's bossing me. You know? I don't have any assignments, you understand? I don't have anything which I have to get done because I'm going to lose something. You know, I just have nothing like that.
2: You feel any restraint at you doing something?
0: No, you know, if people are nice to me, I'm nice to them. But if people got something else in the back of their minds, I can destroy them.
2: What, with your songs and lyrics, you can destroy them?
0: No, destroy them, sit here and destroy them.
1: Mm. What about your parents? Do you feel anything towards your parents? Some people say...
0: I have no contact with my parents. I've never had contact with my parents.
1: Do you miss this at all?
0: Miss this? I've never had it.
2: You're
3: trying to make me out to be some kind of
1: a
3: rebel, James.
1: No, I just wondered, what do you think about other teenagers? Do you think it's a good idea for them to...
0: I never played football, basketball, soccer. I never went to, track meets. I never had good grades in school. I never was in the honor society. I never graduated with high degrees. I never took an interest in anything. There just was none there. I didn't know it. So,
2: what is success, Bob, really? What do you think?
0: Success?
2: What is it? No, really?
0: I don't know. What do you think it is?
2: I don't know.
0: Are you successful?
2: Well, I'm supposed to be.
0: Are you successful?
2: I'm supposed to be in my field, isn't
0: I? I'm supposed to be in my field, too.
2: Yeah. What is it, money or something? Well, I don't know.
0: You answer what it is, but you know.
2: I would say it's satisfaction.
0: I want to hear your words.
2: All right, my words are success is having real satisfaction in the job you're doing. Do you agree?
0: Do I agree? Well, I agree. I guess, yeah, it's fine. You said it, I didn't.
1: Do you make money a yardstick, or doesn't it matter to you at all, money?
0: Make money a yardstick?
1: In life, do you think that having a lot of money is a good thing, or doesn't it really worry you at all having... I mean, you must have a lot of money by singing the songs you do. Do you sing songs because you can make some money out of this, or do you sing just because you like to sing the songs and money doesn't mean anything at all?
0: I consider that an insult, sir. Yeah,

All right, friends, I'm on a journey. I'm on a journey of the mid-60s here. I'm really enjoying this trove of live field recordings. And I mean, those interviews, wow. It's interesting to listen to. It's a little bit painful. There's a lot of curiosity in there for me. And also, you know, those testy interviewers, part of it is they're just doing their job. Part of it is that they're just being rude, right? Super interesting. Thanks for listening to Highway 61 Revisited today. I'm going to keep doing this. So you also heard It's All Over Now. That was from 1966, Adelphi Theater, Dublin. Before that was Tell Me Mama, Liverpool, 1966. Now I'm going to keep going with that 66 Adelphi. This is a beautiful, beautiful, Just Like a Woman. And following it up with Mr. Tambourine Man. That will close out our show this evening. Thanks so much for tuning in, friends, and I'll catch you on the flip side.

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She takes just

nobody has to guess that baby can't be blessed till she sees finally that she's like all the rest, with her fog, her amphetamine, and her pearls. She takes just like a woman. Yes, she does, she makes love like a woman. Yes, she does, and then she aches just like a woman.

time for us to quit. But when we meet again and are introduced as friends, please don't let on that you knew me when I was hungry and it was your world. 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
1: 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It is time now for Folk Migrations. I'll be your host up until 9 p.m. tonight, and sit back and relax. We'll have a good time. We lost one of the real greats of country music this week, and that's Dolly Parton. Just an outstanding human being, as well as a musician. And I think if we would all ask ourselves, what would Dolly do before we make a move, we'd have a better world. We're going to start out with the title track off of Dolly Parton's Halos and Horns tonight.

That is Dolly Parton with Shine off the album Little Sparrow here on the North. Before that, we heard from Willie Nelson with Sheryl Crow doing Angel Flying Too Close to the Ground. From Hazel Dickens and Alice Gerard off their album Pioneering Women of Bluegrass, we heard Won't You Come and Sing for Me. Dolly Parton before that with Coat of Many Colors. From Johnny and June Carter Cash, we heard Jackson. And we started out with Halos and Horns, the title track off one of Dolly Parton's most wonderful albums. She's going to be greatly missed. We're going to hear from Jackson Browne next. This is the title track off the album I'm Alive.

we'd like to thank you all for coming to be with us tonight here. Again, we'd like to thank Brian and Coco for running McCabe's and to Wayne Griffith for beautiful sound. Thank you, McCabe's. Yeah.

May your hands always be busy. May your feet always be swift. May you have a firm foundation when the winds of change shift. May your heart always be joyful.

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That was Psycon with Gone, Gonna Rise Again. From Ralph Stanley, live at McCabe's Guitar Shop, we heard Will You Miss Me? And from John Prine, that's an album called Prime Prine. That was Please Don't Bury Me. The Susie Glaze New Folk Ensemble brought us something else live from McCabe's. That was the song Forever Young. And we started out with Jackson Browne and the title track from his LP, I'm Alive. Through all stages of life, Aspirus Health serves the people of northern Minnesota, Wisconsin, and upper Michigan with advanced cardiology, orthopedics, and rehabilitation services. 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This is Peter Rowan. The album's called The Old School, and this song is Keeping It Between the Lines.

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You are listening to Folk Migrations. That was Lori Lewis with the title track off Singing My Troubles Away. From Stony Lonesome, we heard Same Old Moon off of Blue Heartache. And from Alison Krauss and Union Station, that was I Don't Know Why from the album Every Time You Say Goodbye. The wonderful fiddler Gina Forsyth did Don't Bury Me off of Copper Rooster and Other Tunes and Tales. And we started out that set with Peter Rowan from the album Old School. We heard Keeping It Between the Lines featuring Ronnie McCoury, Rob McCoury, Alan Bartram, Mike Cleveland, Del McCoury, and Chris Henry. Well, Earth Rider Brewery and your independent public radio station, The North 103.3, have partnered to create a custom German Helles lager called Vinyl Tap. 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Just for the summer season, the North 103.3 Vinyl Tap Collaborative Brew is available on tap at Earth Rider's Cedar Lounge Tap Room. We got something from Neil and Leandra up next. 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